Hello, music lovers, and welcome to The Many Moods of Ben Vaughn. I'm your host, Ben Vaughn, coming to you once again through the miracle of radio, the modern miracle of FM radio. And it's really great to be here on the air, in stereo, on the FM dial, or your device of choice. And we are very happy to have you here with us. We're broadcasting like we usually do from the Relay Shack in Parts Unknown, USA. We're centrally isolated here in the middle of nowhere. And in the Relay Shack, we're surrounded by boxes of records, CDs, 45s. We have 8-track tapes. We got all kinds of stuff laying around here, and I can't wait to play some of this music for you. We span many decades, many styles, and many moods on this show. And I have a list here of genres we're going to try to get to during this hour right here. We have garage rock, film music, soul, folk rock, jazz vocals, 60s pop, blues, bossa nova, funk, instrumental music, and much, much more. And we also have some special features we're going to get to. We have a record by Dr. John that was recorded when he thought he was a guitar player, not a piano player. So stick around for that. We also have a recording of Stevie Wonder paying tribute to Bob Dylan. Plus, Jonathan Richman goes country. All this and more during the next hour. So sit back, settle in, relax, get comfortable. This is The Many Moods of Ben Vaughn. And we're going to start off with a song by a very young Warren Zevon, recorded by the Turtles back in the 60s. This is called Outside Chance by the Turtles, here on The Many Moods.

That is a great example of a song where the verses have nothing to do with the chorus. The genius of Bob Dylan right there from Blonde on Blonde, I Want You. And before that, we heard Henry Mancini with Experiment in Terror. And we started that set off with the Turtles in Outside Chance. I'm Ben Vaughn. This is the Many Moods of Ben Vaughn you're tuned into on your radio or device of choice. And we're going to play a record right now that came out on Rex Records, a 45 back in 1959 by a guy named Mac Rebinac, who at the time thought he was a guitar player, but that didn't quite work out. He switched over to piano and became Dr. John, and the rest is history. But here he is when he thought he was a guitar player in 1959, Storm Warning by Mac Rebinac.

bed. Man next door was dying, raised up his head and said, ain't she pretty? Don't you know she fine? One look at that woman bring eyesight to the blind. I declare she pretty and the whole state knows she fine. I declare she pretty and the whole state knows she fine.

0: We have been listening to Manha de Carnaval from the Black Orpheus soundtrack, composed by Luis Bamfa. And before that, we heard Eyesight to the Blind, a Sonny Boy Williamson song performed by Mose Allison. And before Mose Allison, we heard Sly and the Family Stone from 1971 with a tune called Poet. And we started that set off with Mac Rebenack, a.k.a. Dr. John, from 1959. Queued up and ready to go, Stevie Wonder pays tribute to Bob Dylan. This and more when we return with The Many Moods of Ben Vaughan.
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2: With your weather flash, I'm Bill Banks, UCToday.org. 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Tonight, partly cloudy with a low around 47. Scattered showers likely, bringing a slight chance of a passing shower. Looking ahead to Monday, mostly sunny with a high near 60. Later Monday night, mostly clear skies with a low around 36. Currently, it's 57 and clear. For UCToday.org, I'm Bill Banks with your weather flash.

0: Coming to you across the airwaves, these are the many moods of Ben Vaughn. And now, here's your host, Ben Vaughn.
1: All right, we are back. Welcome back to the show. The Many Moods is now in syndication. Oh, yes, world domination is our ultimate goal. But until then, syndication will have to do. And we'd like to thank everyone out there for making it possible, because we're on a bunch of terrestrial radio stations right now, and we have the podcast, and all of that is because of you. So thank you, thank you, thank you. Okay, we're going to hear Gail Garnett right now. She had a big hit in the 60s with a song called We'll Sing in a Sunshine, but we're going to hear her sing in French right now. This is a tune called Ne me parle pas de lui, which is the French translation of You've Been Talking About Me, Baby. Gail Garnett, from 1966.

Blood, Sweat, and Tears with Al Kooper. Sing and lead, I Can't Quit Her. And before that, we heard Cat Squirrel by Dr. Ross, the harmonica boss. And we started that set off with Gail Garnett singing in French. I'm Ben Vaughn. This is The Many Moods of Ben Vaughn that you're tuned into. And we are here in the Relay Shack in Parts Unknown, USA, surrounded by boxes of records, CDs, 45s. We have 8-track tapes. We got all kinds of stuff laying around here. And we're going to play right now a record on Motown of Stevie Wonder paying tribute to Bob Dylan with this version of Blowing in the Wind. And a great version it is. Stevie Wonder, here on The Many Moods.

0: It's not every day you hear a harp play something that funky. Dorothy Ashby on the harp from her album Afro Harping from 1968. And before that, we heard Captain Beefheart with Too Much Time. And before Captain Beefheart, we heard Gaetano Veloso and Gal Costa with Nenhumidor. And we started that set off with Stevie Wonder. Queued up and ready to go, we have a recording of Jonathan Richman singing a Marty Robbins tune, Jonathan Goes Country. This and more when we return with The Many Moods of Ben Vaughn.
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3: Don't touch that dial. You're listening to

Oh, yes, we are back. Welcome back to the show. We know you have other entertainment options, and we thank you for choosing The Many Moods. Oh, yes, we do. And we're gonna mellow out a little bit here with a really cool Al Green song, a pretty obscure one. It's from the Bell album, and it's called Feels Like Summer. Al Green, here on The Many Moods.

Doug Somm and Band. And the band he had on that record included Bob Dylan, Dr. John, David Fathead Newman, and a bunch of other people. That was called Dealer's Blues by Doug. And before that, we heard Bob Lind with Eleanor. And we started that set off with Feels Like Summer by Al Green. I'm Ben Vaughn. This is The Many Moods of Ben Vaughn. And if you like what you hear, this show is now available as a podcast on an internet near you. Yes, wherever you find podcasts, we're there. We're very easy to find. And we thank KCDZ in Joshua Tree, California, for putting these up on the information superhighway for you to download and enjoy. And we also have a social media presence, so to speak. We are on Instagram and we're on Facebook. So if you see us up there, feel free to like us. Really, really like us. Okay, it's time to hear Jonathan Richman Go Country. This is from an album called Jonathan Goes Country. And it's a beautiful rendition of a Marty Robbins tune called Man Walks Among Us. Here's Jonathan Richman.

We have been listening to Cal Jader with Soul Sauce, a huge hit in the 60s. And before that, we heard Wake the World by the Beach Boys. And we started that set off with Jonathan Richman and his interpretation of a Marty Robbins tune. Well, folks, that just about does it. We've run out of time here on The Many Moods. We got to go. We got to get out of here. The show is produced by Charles Tobias, engineered by Kevin Jarvis. Our announcer is Smith Harrison, and I'm your host, Ben Bond. Thank you so much for listening. Come back and visit us again right here in the Relay Shack. We'll be waiting for you. Until then, arrivederci, auf Wiedersehen, adios, au revoir, aloha, and goodbye. See ya.

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0: That's how the Grateful Dead opened up the second set on July 26, 1987, Anaheim Stadium in California. And that is how we are going to open up this program of the official tapes. 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And you can get that 7/26/87 show on a couple of platforms. It was released on CD and then it was also released on video. And you can catch that on View from the Vault Volume 4. Hey, I'm Corey, and now there is a new documentary out.
1: My name is Misha Richter. I'm a producer, director of the film Summer Tour.
0: The film follows young fans on the road during Dead & Company's 2023 final tour.
1: I was thinking I wanted to make something around the Grateful Dead experience, but I didn't want it to just be for deadheads. And I'm an artist, filmmaker, so I was looking for something to really focus on and have more intention than just the Grateful Dead experience.
0: The band Dead & Company included original members of the Grateful Dead. The documentary Summer Tour is a poetic documentary that follows Jerry and Annie, a magnetic young couple devoted to the music and community of the Grateful Dead, as they journey across America for Dead & Company's final tour. And throughout this hour, we're going to be talking with Misha Richter about the film Summer Tour.
1: I am a deadhead and I was doing a lot of touring, and I know that a lot of the people you see in the film, you know, I know. So I kind of pulled stories that I had heard.
2: It's going well. Saw a great show. I've been sneaking into shows for like 35 years. I haven't bought a ticket for the whole tour.
1: I knew if I just sat down with Hal and said, "Hey, talk to us about sneaking in." I knew he was going to have all this gold and these funny stories.
2: I got caught once and I had to walk around to the other side of the stadium and get in. I actually walked in backwards through the exit slowly and I made it in that way, which is a great trick people may roll their eyes at. But walking in slowly backwards with any kind of flow to a guy standing there, believe it or not, it tricks them and you get right in slowly. No panic. Even when you're sneaking in at the regular gate, there's no panic.
1: And some things I didn't know toward the end, Buck Wild.
3: They call me Buck Wild.
1: He tells his story about when he first went to a show.
3: At my first show, something happened to me. Me and my friend ate an unmentionable heroic amount of LSD.
1: Once he saw someone dancing in that way, he felt like that was it, and he was never gonna, you know, he was gonna dance like that, and he was gonna influence people to be themselves.
3: Since then, I felt I had a duty to dance.
1: I had no idea what he was gonna say there.
3: To keep the flame of love alive, you know, I'm doing my part.
1: You know, I had heard some of the stories. I knew about Matt Lilly's story in the Ghost Tour.
4: I don't know if anyone remembers, but there was a pandemic in 2020, and Summer Tour got canceled.
1: I knew that he went on tour that was canceled. He tried to get me to go to some of that, and I was like, I'm not going. There's no band.
4: I was like, well, you know what? Tour got canceled. I'm going to go anyway.

0: I'm just going to go anyway. You know, it was a good excuse to go on a road trip. So I drove to Cali and then drove up the West Coast and then made my way over to Boulder. I parked my van in the lot at Folsom and opened up all of the car doors and the back hatch of the van and played a show all the way through, top volume in my van, and like put the music in the air at the same time that the show would have started. And I realized that that was like a good routine to be on the whole tour. I'm going to do this at every tour stop, you know? And I did. I started doing that. And I was on a tour schedule with a band that wasn't.
1: So, you know, that I knew about, and I knew that I wanted that story in because I thought that was a real example of the devotion that us deadheads have and the commitment to the music. I mean, that was such a diamond to just illustrate that devotion and dedication.
2: I feel like the Grateful Dead came here to wake people up. It's meant to wake people up to reconnect with spirit.
3: I think even though we weren't able to see Jerry perform, it's still a community and a type of music that just runs so deep that you can start at any day, any age, and tap in.
1: So I was looking for maybe a main characters that I felt like we could view and experience this experience through their eyes. And I met Jerry and Annie dancing at a Bob Weir Wolf Brothers show, but we didn't really talk. We just danced together. And then later, a couple months later, I met them in San Francisco, like the other side of the country, at another Wolf Brothers show. It was Bob Weir's 75th birthday. And my intention of going out there was, I was hoping I would come across the kind of main characters. And then therefore that would really give me the drive to make this film. And they came up to me after the show, and I was really struck by their togetherness and how young they were. And then we started talking, and then we swapped information, and then we stayed in touch. We started FaceTiming. And then I realized their lives, I felt like there was more than just them on tour. It was their family and Jerry coming from the East Coast and Annie coming from the West Coast, and Annie's mom being a deadhead and Jerry's parents not being deadheads, and Jerry's being able to play the music and knowing the catalog and his devotion.
2: But I felt that at my first Grateful Dead show.
1: His knowledge of the different genres and where the music came from and how it came there. And
2: I realized that there's universal truths within every religion and every ideology and every philosophy.
1: His knowledge of history of America.
2: We're all one, and we're all in this together. Talking with other people that have been on the road for a long time and been touring for a long time, it's been the best thing for my growth and development as a person.
1: So I think after, you know, spending some time with them and getting to know them, I really felt like, oh yeah, I think we can kind of tell this story of what that experience is of just going on tour, because that's all it is. We started filming a couple of days before and we stopped filming a couple of days after. We were very small budget, so the crew was four people. We rented two Winnebago, Ram Winnebago, like kind of Sprinter Winnebago'd up vans. And there was two in one van and two in the other van at all times. And we went on tour, you know. It's just, we had sound equipment in one and we had the camera team in the other. And yeah, it was crazy. I mean, it was very difficult. You know, it's difficult enough just touring because, you know, the band keeps moving and you got to keep moving. But then to also to make a film and have equipment and that kind of thing. It was very difficult and hard, and but great and lots of fun. And we just kept it very small. And that's why I was director, producer, driver, liaise with every venue, liaise with the band management for access. You know, and each venue we went to, you had to kind of like create that relationship early, get there as early as possible, create that relationship with the venue, make sure we're getting in, make sure everyone's cool, all the contracts are done. You know, it was a lot of that. We did have Lizzie Nastro, who's my main producer. She was in New York City, but she was always kind of on the phone and emailing and that kind of thing. So she was kind of our line producer, but not there, you know. I've been on tour before. I know what it's like. I know how to do that. And I had made one film before. So we just kind of put our experiences together and just winged it, man, and just tried to get as much as we could. Because, you know, it would happen so fast. It's like you get to the show, you try and get there early, you try and get a bit of the shakedown. What's going on? Can we film something before the gig? And then we got to liaise with the band. And where in the gig are they letting us film? Because we weren't allowed to film the whole concert. So, you know, and then after filming in the concert, okay, what are we doing? Are we dosing and then dancing the rest of the show? Or are we getting ready to film afterwards? And then like, you know, once the shows are over, it's like, we got to drive, like, you know, if we're lucky, 6 hours, you know, then do the do it all over again. So, you know, for 2.5 months, we were doing that on the road. I wasn't interested in making a documentary about Dead & Company or the Grateful Dead per se. So there was that. So my intentions weren't focused on the band. And also, when I experience shows, I'm not so focused on visually the band. It's more sonically. So I don't really look at the stage much. I don't look at the big screens much. Every once in a while, I feel I need to plug in. I'm not really feeling, I'm like lost. So I go closer to the stage maybe, and I'll look a little bit or just try and get closer to be louder. But then I go amongst everyone dancing and our mosh pit, whatever you want to call it. So as the filmmaker and the artist, those were my intentions right from the beginning, that it was more sonically is more the focus. The stars are the Deadheads that are keeping this whole thing going. And also, you know, so much of touring, like most of the time, you're not in the venue with the band, but you're on tour for 2.5 months. So as far as telling my story and making my film, yeah, those are my intentions from the beginning. And then also, we basically wouldn't have got any access with Dead & Company and in the shows if those weren't my intentions. And I didn't know that, but we managed to get a Zoom meeting with Bernie Cahill, who owns Activist Management, who's manager for Dead & Company, and Bob Weir, and many, many other artists. But, you know, before we were even going to go look for money or put this thing together, I wanted to know that we had access inside the shows. So through Chloe 70, my other producer, she helped me get this in the door with Bernie Cahill. And we had a Zoom meeting, and he didn't have his camera on, and he said, pitch it to me. And I pitched it to him with that idea. This isn't about the band. We're not talking to the band. We're not entering the band. No talking heads of the band. No, like, we weren't even going to have any archival footage, you know, just this is purely about the experience of touring through the Deadheads. He turned the camera on and he said, okay, you got my interest now. And I like that idea. And we never hear that. We get asked all the time about documentaries. And I mean, he even said to me that I'm the manager of Dead & Company and I think it's boring to do a documentary about Dead & Company. So right away we were aligned with them. And it was because of that, that idea that we're not showing the band. It's not about the band in that way. You know, it's certainly about the music, and the band is such a huge part of that. But it was more about using them just sonically. That music is helping our imagery and helping our stories be told through the Deadheads and this traveling family.
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4: It's so much bigger than parking lots full of art and music. It's a very strong and thriving community. I see so much of myself at a younger age in the young generation.
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9: With your Weather Flash, I'm Bill Banks, UCToday.org. Brought to you by WeatherTech. Tonight, partly cloudy with a low around 47. Scattered showers likely, bringing a slight chance of a passing shower. Looking ahead to Monday, mostly sunny with a high near 60. Later Monday night, mostly clear skies with a low around 36. Currently, it's 56 and clear. For UCToday.org, I'm Bill Banks with your Weather Flash.

Scarlett Begonias prompts a superb jam that matches the atmosphere perfectly, as one participant put it. Hot, overcast, but very bright. Scarlett Begonias snakes into a fine fire on the mountain that segues into a high-energy Samson and Delilah. Scarlett Begonias going into fire on the mountain into Samson and Delilah, recorded June 16th, 1985, Greek Theater, University of California, from the new box set Out of the Grateful Dead's Vault, Summer Magic 1985. Earlier in the program, we heard more about the new documentary, Summer Tour. We heard from director Misha Richter. You can get the full interview over at our website, officialtapes.com. Just go to the soundboards page.

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This is Floydian Slip, your weekly hour of Pink Floyd. I'm Craig Bailey. This is show 1590. Coming up on this broadcast from the dark side of the moon, music from the wall and obscured by clouds. Got some solo stuff this hour for you by Sid Barrett, also by Roger Waters. Our Floydian Slip Up, that's not Floyd, but something with a connection. Be listening for that. We'll start out this week's broadcast with Pink Floyd live at Pompeii.

0: the Sausalo Secrets every week. This is Floydian Slip, your weekly hour of Pink Floyd. I'm Craig Bailey. This is show 1590. Pink Floyd Live at Pompeii starting the show this week. We had Echoes Part 2. 55 years ago, Floyd in Pompeii at the ancient dead city in Italy, filming what would become their concert film with no audience. That was they were there a few days, October 4 through 7 of 71. Film released in theaters, September of 72. Show of hands, who saw it in theaters back in the 70s? It could have been 72, but they also they re-released it in theaters just 2 years later. I'm not sure why. We had a VHS copy at some point. DVD came out in 02. A surround sound version of the film and the soundtrack, part of the early years box set 10 years back. And you might remember, just last year, they put it back in theaters. They digitally remastered it, cleaned it all up, new soundtrack, reworked by Stephen Wilson. And that's all we've got for you right now. Give it a few years, and they'll have another version, I'm sure. This is Pink Floyd, of course. You know, that's what they do. Still to come on this broadcast, from the dark side of the moon, music from the wall and obscured by clouds, some solo stuff by Syd Barrett and Roger Waters. Our Floydian slip-up, not Floyd, but something with a connection. Be listening for that, and we'll take you back to the Summer of Love, 1967, Pink Floyd's first album, The Piper at the Gates of Dawn. That's next.
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0: You're in the middle of 1 hour of music by Pink Floyd on Floydian Slip.
1: Oh my God, what a fabulous room! Are all these your guitars?
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1: This place is bigger than our apartment.
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1: Bloody and Slip, your weekly hour of Pink Floyd. This is Show 1590. I'm Craig Bailey. Music from the Wall, Goodbye Cruel World, Another Brick in the Wall, Part 3, Don't Leave Me Now, and One of My Turns. Sid Barrett with No Good Trying in there from his Barrett album. Scratch that, The Madcap Laughs. Both of Sid's solo albums came out same year, 1970. Also in there, from The Piper at the Gates of Dawn, Floyd from 67, Lucifer Sam, one of the best songs about cats. According to Rolling Stone, that's not me. Those are the experts at Rolling Stone saying that. Songs about cats will play into this week's Floydian slip-up when we play something not by the Floyd, but something with a connection, and be listening for that.
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5: With your Weather Flash, I'm Bill Banks, UCtoday.org. 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Tonight, partly cloudy with a low around 47. Scattered showers likely, bringing a slight chance of rain as we move through the evening. On Monday, mostly sunny with a high near 60, making for a pleasant day ahead. Later Monday night, mostly clear skies with a low around 36. Currently, it's 53 and clear. For UCtoday.org, I'm Bill Banks with your Weather Flash.
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0: all things Pink Floyd. This is Floydian Slip, show 1590. That's this week's slip up, not Floyd, but something connected. Have we ever gone back to the 50s for a slip up? We must have. We do this week, 1959. Those are the Coasters. Why are we playing Three Cool Cats? Earlier, we played you Lucifer Sam from Floyd's The Piper at the Gates of Dawn. And I mentioned that it was, according to Rolling Stone, one of the best songs ever written about cats. Lucifer Sam, believed to be written about Syd Barrett's cat, Sam. What are some of the other good songs about cats? The Love Cats by The Cure, number one. Year of the Cat by Al Stewart, one of my favorite songs of all time. Squeeze, Cool for Cats, Honky Cat, Elton John, Stray Cat Strut by The Stray Cats, China Cat Sunflower by The Dead, Beyoncé's Kitty Cat, Cat People Putting Out Fire by David Bowie at number eight, and the number that we played, number nine, Three Cool Cats by The Coasters, number 10, Father John Misty in Goodbye, Mr. Blue. That's the top 10. Wait a minute, this doesn't make any sense. Floyd is at number 11. Okay, this is a list of 30. Because you can't fit all of the great songs written about cats into just 10. Rolling Stone's list is actually 30. Okay, that makes sense. Number 11, Lucifer Sam, Pink Floyd, Syd Barrett, writing about his Siamese cat, Sam, allegedly. The best songs about cats. This week's Floydian slip-up. Before that, we had some very early Floyd. One of their first recording sessions back in 1965, a number called Walk With Me, Sydney.
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The Pink Floyd. You're going to hear them in a minute, and I don't want to prejudice you. Hear them and see them first, and we'll talk about them afterwards.

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Floydian Slip, your weekly hour of Pink Floyd. This has been Program 1590. I'm Craig Bailey. We'll finish it with Childhood's End from Obscured by Clouds, 1972. We had the Heroes Return in there from the 80s, the Final Cut album, and also in there, Roger Waters' solo from his 92 Amused to Death album. We had What God Wants, Part 1. That's it for this week's broadcast from the dark side of the moon. Find us online at FloydianSlip.com. 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Sunny.

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4: With your weather flash, I'm Bill Banks, UCToday.org. 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Tonight, partly cloudy with a low around 47. A slight chance of a passing shower may occur later. Looking ahead to Monday, mostly sunny with a high near 60, making for a pleasant day overall. Later Monday night, mostly clear skies with a low around 36. Currently, it's 52 and clear. For UCToday.org, I'm Bill Banks with your weather flash.

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5: With your weather flash, I'm Bill Banks, UCtoday.org. Brought to you by WeatherTech. Tonight, mostly cloudy with a low around 47, a slight chance of a passing shower. Looking ahead to Monday, mostly sunny with a high near 60. Later Monday night, mostly clear with a low around 36. Tuesday brings patchy frost and sunny skies with a high near 62. Currently, it's 51 and clear. For UCtoday.org, I'm Bill Banks with your weather flash.

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Now, wait a minute. Did I hear you snoring? There's no snoring on the Big Al Night Overnight Show. I'll wake up. This song will get you going. Yeah, come on. Out of bed. Get your feet a tap. Here we go.

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4: With your Weather Flash, I'm Bill Banks, UCtoday.org. Brought to you by WeatherTech. Tonight, mostly cloudy with a low around 47. A slight chance of a passing shower. Looking ahead to Monday, mostly sunny with a high near 60. Later Monday night, mostly clear with a low around 36. On Tuesday, patchy frost with sunny skies and a high near 62. Currently, it's 51 and clear. For UCtoday.org, I'm Bill Banks with your Weather Flash.

0: A benefit and baked goods auction will be held Tuesday, October 6th at the Elgin Beaver Dam Hose Company. 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
4: With your weather flash, I'm Bill Banks, UCToday.org. 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Tonight, mostly cloudy with a low around 47. A slight chance of a passing shower. Looking ahead to Monday, mostly sunny with a high near 60. Later Monday night, mostly clear with a low around 36. Tuesday brings patchy frost. Sunny with a high near 62. Currently, it's 49 and clear. For UCToday.org, I'm Bill Banks with your weather flash.

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8: With your weather flash, I'm Bill Banks, UCtoday.org. Brought to you by WeatherTech. Tonight, partly cloudy with a low around 47. Looking ahead to Monday, sunny with a high near 60. Later Monday night, mostly clear with a low around 36. Tuesday brings patchy frost, sunny with a high near 61. Tuesday night, mostly clear with a low around 42. Currently, it's 49 and clear. For UCtoday.org, I'm Bill Banks with your weather flash.

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4: With your weather flash, I'm Bill Banks, UCToday.org. Brought to you by WeatherTech. This morning, sunny with a high near 60. Later tonight, partly cloudy with a low around 47. Looking ahead to Tuesday, patchy frost with sunny skies, climbing to a high near 61. Tuesday night, mostly clear with a low around 42. Currently, it's 48 and clear. For UCToday.org, I'm Bill Banks with your weather flash.

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6: 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This morning, sunny with a high near 60. Later tonight, mostly clear with a low around 36. Looking ahead to Tuesday, patchy frost with sunny skies, highs near 61. Tuesday night brings mostly clear conditions with a low around 42. Currently, it's 47 and clear. For UCToday.org, I'm Bill Banks with your weather flash.

0: Mighty Salt Church in Cory will host Christian comedian Brad Stein for a comedy show on Saturday, October 25th. 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Saturday, October 25th, 10:30 a.m. and 6:30 p.m.
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2: John and Heidi.
0: It's Monday. My beautiful bride is here at my side. Hello, baby. How you doing?
1: Hello. I'm good. How are you?
0: I'm fabulous. I'm so excited today. Because
1: I'm excited today.
0: I get to talk with Andrew McCarthy.
1: I loved Andrew McCarthy. Oh, my gosh.
0: He was in Pretty in Pink. He was in St. Elmo's Fire. He was in, I don't know if you guys remember this one, but Weekend at Bernie's.
1: That is huge crush on this guy.
0: Mannequin. I mean, the list goes on and on and on. Yeah. But he's super talented. And he's in a new movie that's out right now. It started this weekend. It's called Orion. And it's like a sci-fi thing. I don't know if he's a good guy or a bad guy. Because like I'm watching it, and I'm like, I don't really know what's going on here. I watched the trailer. I can't wait to see it. It looks good.
1: Well, no matter who his character is, he's always the best part.
0: Well, so. And again, I heard that there's a St. Elmo's Fire like sequel in the works. So I'm going to ask him about that. And then I'm going to spend as much time as I can talking about Weekend at Bernie's. Because I love it. But we've got Andrew McCarthy on this Movie Star Monday.
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0: Now with today's reason to party, my beautiful bride Heidi has something. What do you have for me today?
1: Today is James Bond Day.
0: Ooh.
1: And of course, everybody thinks of the martini. So we're going to talk about the famous Vesper Martini.
0: Is that his drink?
1: And that is, yes, it is. It's the James Bond Vesper Martini.
0: It was invented for the movie. I know that.
1: It is gin, vodka, dry vermouth, lemon peel garnish.
0: Nice.
1: Yes.
0: I've
1: never had one of those.
0: You've never had one? Are you going to try one today?
1: Not one with a lemon peel. I like a dirty martini with olives.
0: So, like, you drop it on the floor first, or what does that mean? What is dirty?
1: it means lots of olive juice.
0: Oh, so you put olive juice in everything.
1: Oh, it's so good.
0: Yeah.
1: Yeah.
0: Okay. Well, there you go. I've got a link to this drink in the show notes for today at johnandheidishow.com.
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3: Local news now from UCToday.org. I'm Trey Westerberg. This update brought to you by Progressive. The Pennsylvania House passed a bill which would allow independent and unaffiliated voters to choose either the Democratic or Republican primary ballot without changing their voter registration. The measure passed by a vote of 115-88 and moved to the state Senate. The issue has also become part of the race for the 4th Legislative District. UC Today contacted Republican incumbent Jake Banta for his response after Democratic candidate Catherine DiVittorio issued a statement supporting the bill. DiVittorio said she would have voted yes, while Banta, who voted against the measure, said he believes it gives unaffiliated voters an option that members of the major parties do not have. Nearby representatives Kathy Rapp, R. Lee James, and

0: Brad Rowe also voted no. James and Rowe represent portions of Crawford County. The Pennsylvania State Police, the Pennsylvania National Guard, and the Pennsylvania American Legion are accepting applications for a youth camp held June 6th through June 12th, 2027 at Messiah University in Cumberland County. The Elmer Hafer Youth Camp recruits teenagers ages 15 to 17 who want to learn about careers in law enforcement or the military. Local American Legion posts sponsor participants and cover registration fees. 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Recapping varsity football results from the weekend. On Friday, the Corey Beavers got the win over Fairview 54-14. Union City fell to Cambridge Springs 35-0. Fort LaBeouf topped Slippery Rock 42-13. Mercyhurst Prep over Maplewood 56-13. On Saturday, CSP beat Portville 42-14. I'm Trey Westerberg from UCToday.org.
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3: anything. President Trump is visiting Nebraska today with the midterm elections just 1 month away. He's slated to speak to supporters at a rally in Grand Island. Former FTC Chair Lina Khan is warning against letting artificial intelligence companies self-regulate. Appearing on ABC's This Week, Khan said self-regulation efforts have been a proven failure, adding that it would be an enormous mistake to allow it.
4: We've seen just innumerable harms come from the unchecked domination of these big tech companies.
3: This comes after President Trump welcomed the heads of Anthropic, OpenAI, NVIDIA, and others to the White House amid fears growing over the rapid advancement of AI. Trump said the leaders agreed to self-police themselves, and House Speaker Mike Johnson pledged government oversight without overregulation. And the United States has removed all of its P-1 bombers from an airbase in the UK following security concerns over a suspected terror plot. The Pentagon says about a dozen bombers stationed at RAF Fairford have returned to the U.S. but remain ready for combat. I'm Mark Mayfield.
5: 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Potentially some bad news for the Pittsburgh Steelers on Thursday night in their loss to the Browns. Defensive lineman Derek Harmon had to be carted off, according to a report from NFL media. Harmon is expected to miss a few weeks with a foot injury. There is a possibility he could go on injured reserve if it looks pretty likely that he's going to have to miss at least 4 games. Steelers get back at it when they host Indianapolis coming up this Sunday. The Buffalo Bills, they suffer their first loss of the year. They fall to the New England Patriots yesterday, 29-26, as New England gets the winning touchdown with under 2 minutes to go. Up next for the Bills, they'll play next Monday night when they travel to match up against the Rams. 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
8: I'm your weather authority today. Windy and cooler, highs upper 50s. Mix of sun and clouds. Chance for a few lake-enhanced light rain showers or sprinkles at any time. Tonight, very chilly. Patchy frost inland from lakeshores, 30s to near 40. Tuesday, patchy frost, coldest countryside south early in the day. Then blue sky and sunshine, breezy and cooler, 55 to 60. Latest weather updates on the Your Irrigo app. I'm weather authority meteorologist Craig Flint.
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9: 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I'm your co-host for today, Mike Bailey, and I'm here with a couple of individuals, okay? First of all, I want to thank Rick Godswood for helping us with the technical component of it. And then we have two individuals with us today. One is Linda Houston, who is kind of a regular here on the program.
10: Yeah, I've been here a few times.
9: You've been here a few times, you're right, yep. Okay? But she's going to talk about something different a little bit in just a moment here. But the other individual we have is Jack Ion. Jack, another one of our fellow Master Gardeners. Thank you for joining us today.
11: Hey, Mike, thanks. My pleasure to be here. I'm an irregular, first time here on Garden Talk, so it's fun to be here.
9: Okay. Well, thank you for joining us, okay. And these two individuals, Linda and Jack, are the co-chairs of the Master Gardener Pumpkin Walk event, okay? And they're here to tell us a little bit about the Pumpkin Walk. So, Linda, I'm going to turn it over to you, but, you know, I'll interrupt
10: you. I'll chime in. So, first of all, exactly what is the Pumpkin Walk? It is a fundraiser for the Master Gardeners to support our projects. We have over 50 projects that we do throughout Erie County. Jack, what's your favorite ones?
11: My favorite ones might be some of the ones that I'm working on.
10: Well, what would that be?
9: Good answer, Jack. Yeah.
10: What do you do?
11: Well, what I do, so actually I work with Mike on one of our soup kitchen gardens and growing food for food pantries. So we've got a number of gardens throughout the city that we're growing food for food security purposes. We have demonstration gardens throughout the city. We've got a hotline that I volunteer on the hotline also.
10: Cool.
11: We've done native garden planting and design for Jefferson Educational Society. We do a lot of community outreach at state fairs and so on. So we're
10: busy.
9: Right. We are busy.
11: Yeah.
9: Okay. So the projects are wonderful, and they all need a little bit of cash, okay,
10: right,
9: to operate.
10: Right.
9: Okay.
10: Mm-hmm.
9: Okay. But what else, Linda? What else about the Pumpkin Walk?
10: Well, it's a family event. It's down at Waldemere, and it's coming up October 9th and 10th. It starts at 5:30. You get to walk around all night.
9: And it goes until when?
10: The last guest goes through, probably about 9:30, 10 o'clock.
9: Okay, fine. So some people like to actually come through before dark, because they get to see the pumpkins a little bit differently. And some people like to wait until after dark,
10: right,
9: okay, to see when the pumpkins are all lit. So because it's a little bit of a different reflection of the whole point of entertainment. But some housekeeping issues. Where do they enter Waldemere?
10: They enter in the big parking lot off of Peninsula Drive.
9: Okay, fine. Thank you.
10: Yeah.
9: And this is a rain or shine event, right?
10: Don't jinx us, but yes. We it's usually very nice and warm.
9: Okay, fine. Know? Very good. But, we cannot change the dates of this.
10: Right.
9: The pumpkins are carved. Everything is set up, and it's ready to go, and it goes on, right?
10: Right. It did rain a couple of years ago. There's so many places at Waldemere to hide out of the little tropical downpour. So, yeah, we stayed pretty dry.
9: Yes, you're right. Yeah. It'll work out, okay?
10: Right. Mm-hmm.
9: We got somebody in charge of weather, so, okay, we'll take it from there. Okay, what about the history of the Pumpkin Walk?
10: Well, it's funny because you don't write down things when it first starts.
9: Mm-hmm.
10: But we think it was started back in 2012 by a lady named Beth, who traveled somewhere in the Northeast, and she went through a pumpkin walk. She came back and said, wow, that's a good idea. So the first 5 years, it was over at the Erie County Conservation District on Wager Road off the Parade Street exit of I-90.
9: Mm-hmm.
10: And everything went well until the crowd got a little bigger, and parking was a huge issue. So when people were trying to get off 90 and it backed up I-90, you got a visit by the state police. So that was not good.
9: That was a charming evening, yes. Yeah. I think the Mill Creek police still talk about it.
10: Yeah. So the organizers went down to Waldemere. Well, they looked all over Erie County. We need a huge parking lot. And somebody thought of Waldemere. So he approached Paul Nelson back in the day, and they said, okay, let's try it. And that was
9: Paul was just great to work with. We really miss him. Okay, so and the family members that are running it now, they've been great to work with also.
10: Right, right. So it's been there since 2017. And I think this is our 14th year for the Pumpkin Walk.
9: I believe.
10: If you count backwards.
9: If you count backwards. What can the guests enjoy there?
10: Oh, other than a beautiful night out, there is usually about 1,200 pumpkins carved.
9: Carved?
10: Yeah. We have local groups carve them, schools, churches, church groups, employees, just anybody that wants to carve. Lots of scout troops.
11: My wife.
10: Your wife? Good. She can count on her again.
11: I mean, she carves them.
9: That's wonderful. That's wonderful. And some of them are absolutely amazing.
10: Right.
9: Some of the things you just got to see. What else?
10: The whole path is pretty much handicapped accessible and stroller accessible, so you can push a stroller through it, bring the little kids. We have Erie High. They've done a light show to music for, I don't know, a while.
9: A number of years, yes.
10: They're amazing.
9: That is super, it really is. It's one of the highlights.
10: So the kids get down there and they dance to the pumpkins.
11: Yeah.
10: We do have educational displays in the old merry-go-round pavilion, face painting. We do have some professional carvers there, so you can watch them actually carve a pumpkin. And they do an amazing job. They do our sponsor pumpkins on the big table, too.
9: Okay. People are always interested in food, too, right?
10: Right. So we decided 2 years ago to get some food trucks. So there'll be food trucks out in the parking lot. This year, supposedly, Chuck and Ginny's is coming.
9: Now, is there any food available inside the park?
10: This year, Waldemere might have one of their little fudge kitchens open, but not really.
9: Okay, but the food that you buy at the food trucks, mm-hmm. can you take it in?
10: Oh, yeah.
9: Okay, fine.
10: No problem.
9: Good.
10: They have picnic tables out there.
9: Okay.
10: This all
9: gets into health department issues, et cetera, and stuff
10: right.
9: like that, which we're not going to go into, okay? Okay.
10: Mm-hmm.
9: So what else can you tell us in 20 seconds?
10: Did you ever see the dancing skeletons at the park? A guy named Dale Doctor who carves amazing... Just amazing stuff. He brings his skeletons in, and they dance to the music, too.
9: Okay, that's great. Hey, it looks like we've used up our time for this particular session, but we're going to pick up on the same topic next time around. But thank you, Linda and Jack. We appreciate you being here. Hope you're with us next time. Bye-bye.
10: Bye-bye.
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0: Now, big screen, little screen, True Detective co-stars and Hollywood friends Matthew McConaughey and Woody Harrelson found out about 10 years ago that they might be half-brothers, and they revealed it to the public a few years ago. Well, they've been working on a lot of projects together.
2: Yeah, they really have been. When you see one, you see the other anymore, it seems like.
0: They're playing a heightened versions of themselves on Apple TV's Brothers, which streams on Wednesday. Not seen that, but I'll have to check it out. John Watts has been tapped to direct the first new film from Star Wars in quite some time. They haven't had a Star Wars film out, but there's a new Star Wars coming out, and it's going to be a trilogy, and he's directing those. And former Dateline correspondent Chris Hansen watched the new film Primetime, and he gave it a D.
2: Okay.
0: He said it was very over the top. He was the gentleman from To Catch a Predator.
2: Right.
0: And he's in this film, not him, but they're making him, you know.
2: About him.
0: About him, yeah. So anyway, he said, most of that, not real, not true. That's not how it went down. But they made a movie, and it was a movie. But he said, I'll give it a D. So there you go. Big screen, little screen on the John and Heidi Show.
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2: John and Heidi.
0: Heidi, did you know that watermelons are about 90% water?
1: I did. That's why they're called that.
0: Such a refreshing snack on a hot summer day. They also provide vitamins and natural sweetness. I heard somebody say vitamins the other day. Have you ever heard vitamins called that?
1: I have heard it said that way.
0: It took me a minute to understand what they were talking about. They said, it says packed with vitamins. I'm like, packed? Wait a minute. What? It's what? What's going on? So anyway, watermelons are packed with water. That's how you say that? Okay. We don't know everything, but now we know this.
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5: Local news now from UCToday.org. I'm Trey Westerberg. This update brought to you by Progressive. The Pennsylvania House passed a bill which would allow independent and unaffiliated voters to choose either the Democratic or Republican primary ballot without changing their voter registration. The measure passed by a vote of 115-88 and moved to the state Senate. The issue has also become part of the race for the 4th Legislative District. UC Today contacted Republican incumbent Jake Banta for his response after Democratic candidate Catherine DeVittorio issued a statement supporting the bill. DeVittorio said she would have voted yes, while Banta, who voted against the measure, said he believes it gives unaffiliated voters an option that members of the major parties do not have. Nearby representatives Kathy Rapp, R. Lee James, and Brad Rowe also voted no. James and Rowe represent portions of Crawford County. The Pennsylvania State Police, the Pennsylvania National Guard, and the Pennsylvania American Legion are accepting applications for a youth camp held June 6th through June 12th, 2027 at Messiah University in Cumberland County. The Elmer Hafer Youth Camp recruits teenagers ages 15 to 17 who want to learn about careers in law enforcement or the military. Local American Legion posts sponsor participants and cover registration fees. Applications are available online through the State Police Youth Week website. Recapping varsity football results from the weekend. On Friday, the Cory Beavers got the win over Fairview 54-14. Union City fell to Cambridge Springs 35-0. Fort LaBeouf topped Slippery Rock 42-13. Mercyhurst Prep over Maplewood 56-13. On Saturday, CSP beat Portville 42-14.
6: 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Potentially some bad news for the Pittsburgh Steelers on Thursday night in their loss to the Browns. Defensive lineman Derek Harmon had to be carted off, according to a report from NFL Media. Harmon is expected to miss a few weeks with a foot injury. There is a possibility he could go on injured reserve if it looks pretty likely that he's going to have to miss at least 4 games. Steelers get back at it when they host Indianapolis coming up this Sunday. The Buffalo Bills, they suffer their first loss of the year. They fall to the New England Patriots yesterday, 29-26, as New England gets the winning touchdown with under 2 minutes to go. Up next for the Bills, they'll play next Monday night when they travel to match up against the Rams. That's your Sports Flash for UCToday.org. I'm Matt Pauley.
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9: I'm your weather authority today. Windy and cooler, highs upper 50s. Mix of sun and clouds. Chance for a few lake-enhanced light rain showers or sprinkles at any time. Tonight, very chilly. Patchy frost inland from lake shores. 30s to near 40. Tuesday, patchy frost, coldest countryside south early in the day. Then blue sky and sunshine. Breezy and cooler, 55 to 60. Latest weather updates on the Your Irrigo app. I'm weather authority meteorologist Craig Flint.
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0: Now, surveys and studies and such. One simple word makes children 30% more likely to cooperate, and it works on adults, too. Wharton marketing professor John Berger says people like to act in ways that match how they see themselves. In a study, five-year-olds were asked to clean up a messy classroom. Kids asked, can you help clean? They were less enthusiastic than those who were asked, can you be a helper and clean up? So they say we all want to see ourselves as smart and competent and intelligent and a variety of different things. Calling somebody a helper allows them to claim a desired identity, making them more likely to help. I love that. I just watched a video and a young
1: and they said this works on adults.
0: Yes.
1: So if I tell you, can you be a helper
0: and tidy up my desk
1: and tidy up your desk, John?
0: No, but
1: is that
0: going to
1: work on you?
0: Probably not. I saw a video that I thought was pretty cool. This lady, she's now like 45 years old, but she said it just dawned on me when I was in first grade. The teacher, everybody liked this teacher, and the teacher said, okay, stand up if you want to stay with me next year, and I'm going to pick one of you. And then she picked, okay, Jimmy, you get to stay, and everybody else, you're going to go on to second grade. And she said, it just dawned on me, that was the way that she helped us realize that, you know, Jimmy failed, but we all were so disappointed. We're like, I wanted to stay.
1: Oh.
0: And I thought, what a cool teacher. So
1: yeah.
0: Anyway, I bet she probably asked the kids,
1: oh,
0: can you be
1: sweet.
0: A helper? I thought
1: I
0: so too.
1: That.
0: Surveys and studies and such on the John and Heidi Show.
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0: Time now for the joke of the day with my beautiful bride, Heidi Small. What you got for me there, Heidi? 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She's smiling already.
1: What do you call someone with no body and no nose?
0: I have no idea.
1: Nobody knows.
0: Nobody knows.

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1: 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I'm Trey Westerberg. 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Recapping varsity football results from the weekend. On Friday, the Corey Beavers got the win over Fairview 54-14. Union City fell to Cambridge Springs 35-0. Fort LaBeouf topped Slippery Rock 42-13. Mercyhurst Prep over Maplewood 56-13. On Saturday, CSP beat Portville 42-14. The Pennsylvania House passed a bill which would allow independent and unaffiliated voters to choose either the Democratic or Republican primary ballot without changing their voter registration. The measure passed by a vote of 115-88 and moved to the state Senate. The issue has also become part of the race for the 4th Legislative District. UC Today contacted Republican incumbent Jake Banta for his response after Democratic candidate Catherine DeVittorio issued a statement supporting the bill. DeVittorio said she would have voted yes, while Banta, who voted against the measure, said he believes it gives unaffiliated voters an option that members of the major parties do not have. Nearby Representatives Kathy Rapp, R. Lee James, and Brad Rowe also voted no. James and Rowe represent portions of Crawford County. The Pennsylvania State Police, the Pennsylvania National Guard, and the Pennsylvania American Legion are accepting applications for a youth camp held June 6th through June 12th, 2027 at Messiah University in Cumberland County. The Elmer Hafer Youth Camp recruits teenagers ages 15 to 17 who want to learn about careers in law enforcement or the military. Local American Legion posts sponsor participants and cover registration fees. Applications are available online through the State Police Youth Week website.
2: Cornell University President Michael Kotlikoff is speaking out publicly for the first time since the rape investigation involving a fraternity at the school was reopened. Kotlikoff says in a video statement,
3: "What happened to Jane Doe in 2024 is deeply disturbing and will weigh heavily on our community for years to come."
2: The Coast Guard is suspending its search for 6 people aboard a medical plane that vanished in the waters off New England. The Boston-bound plane disappeared Saturday morning while flying from Bermuda, and crews later found debris about 20 miles off Nantucket. Latitude Air Ambulance says all 6 people unaccounted for are presumed to have died. With the midterm elections less than 1 month away, President Trump is campaigning in Nebraska today at a supporter rally for Republican Senator Pete Ricketts. Roughly 200 people in Russia are under medical observation due to possible exposure to plague and the death of an employee at an anti-plague research facility in Irkutsk. The White House tells Axios it's monitoring the situation. I'm Jennifer Kuiper.
4: 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The Cleveland Browns had the weekend off after they went to 3-1 with a win against the Steelers on Thursday night. Do have an injury update on defensive tackle Mason Graham, and it would be more a positive update than a negative update. He is expected to miss a few weeks with an MCL sprain and an ankle sprain after he got some imaging done. The good news is he will return this year. At one point, it looked like it might be an injury that would knock him out for the rest of the year. Browns get back at it when they match up against the Jets. That's going to be coming up this weekend. Moving to Cleveland Guardians baseball, they trail their series against the White Sox 1-0. Game 2 is coming up later on today as Parker Messick is going to make the start for Cleveland. That's your Sports Flash for UCToday.org. I'm Matt Pauley.
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7: I'm your weather authority today. Windy and cooler, highs upper 50s. Mix of sun and clouds. Chance for a few lake-enhanced light rain showers or sprinkles at any time. Tonight, very chilly. Patchy frost inland from lakeshores, 30s to near 40. Tuesday, patchy frost, coldest countryside south early in the day. Then blue sky and sunshine, breezy and cooler, 55 to 60. Latest weather updates on the Your Irrigo app. I'm Weather Authority meteorologist Craig Flint.

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0: Time now for the scoop of the day. 70% of us snack at least once per day. Would you say we snack at least once per day?
3: Yeah, probably. Yeah.
0: 12% of us snack three or more times per day. Would you say we snack three or more times per day? Sometimes all at once. There have been times in the evening where we're like, oh, hey, we're not going to have dinner tonight. We're good. And then we'll end up snacking more. I'm like, we should have just had dinner.
3: Yeah.
0: Would have been better. And loud car drivers may soon have more than annoyed neighbors to worry about. Several cities in the United States are pairing license plate reading cameras with noise detectors to identify vehicles with excessively loud exhaust systems or stereos.
3: Wow.
0: New York City's 12 noise cameras recorded nearly 16,000 noisy events and issued 1,691 summons in 2025. West Haven, Connecticut now plans to connect all four of their detectors to existing plate readers, with first offense fines potentially reaching up to $100.
3: I have a real problem with all of this.
0: Well, and I don't like the loud stuff, but I'm like, I don't know that that's the solution. The systems are not completely automatic. Police will review detected violations before any action is taken. Officials say the goal is to address complaints about noisy vehicles, but critics continue to raise privacy and surveillance concerns.
3: Yep.
0: And I also heard a funny way to say privacy.
3: Privacy.
0: Have you heard that?
3: I think that's British pronunciations.
0: Yeah, I was talking earlier about vitamins. They said vitamins. I didn't ask him to say privacy. I wonder if they would have said privacy. They probably would have. They were very, very fancy. That is your scoop of the day on the John and Heidi Show.
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1: Canadota Lake's greatest hits.
0: Time now for the movie quote of the day. I don't think you're going to get this one, but I do know that you've seen this movie from 1986. It's just one of those quotes where you're like, I don't know if anyone would get this. Game over, man. Game over. Do you know the movie?
1: I don't.
0: Is that just a little too vague?
1: It's a little bit
0: vague. Aliens. Hudson said that.
1: Oh.
0: Game over, man. Game
1: I
0: over.
1: Wouldn't have known that anyway. That's
0: and I don't know if I'm saying it in the
1: genre.
0: Right context, because it could be game over, man. Game over. I don't know. I don't remember. Do you know who Hudson was? I don't know. Anyway,
1: no, it's not my genre.
0: Yeah. You've seen Aliens, though, right?
1: I've seen it once, and I only the first one, and then I was like, I'm good. I'm out.
0: Wow. How did we stay married all these years? That is your movie quote, although she has seen every episode of Frasier 8 times.
1: At least.
0: We're watching it again. That is your movie quote of the day on the John and Heidi Show.
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4: 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I'm Trey Westerberg. 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The Pennsylvania State Police, the Pennsylvania National Guard, and the Pennsylvania American Legion are accepting applications for a youth camp held June 6th through June 12th, 2027 at Messiah University in Cumberland County. The Elmer Hafer Youth Camp recruits teenagers ages 15 to 17 who want to learn about careers in law enforcement or the military. 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Recapping varsity football results from the weekend. On Friday, the Corey Beavers got the win over Fairview 54-14. Union City fell to Cambridge Springs 35-6. Fort LaBeouf topped Slippery Rock 42-13. Mercyhurst Prep over Maplewood 56-13. On Saturday, CSPB Portville 42-14. The Pennsylvania House passed a bill which would allow independent and unaffiliated voters to choose either the Democratic or Republican primary ballot without changing their voter registration. The measure passed by a vote of 115-88 and moved to the state Senate. The issue has also become part of the race for the 4th Legislative District. UC Today contacted Republican incumbent Jake Banta for his response after Democratic candidate Catherine DeVittorio issued a statement supporting the bill. DeVittorio said she would have voted yes, while Banta, who voted against the measure, said he believes it gives unaffiliated voters an option that members of the major parties do not have. Nearby Representatives Kathy Rapp, R. Lee James, and Brad Rowe also voted no. James and Rowe represent portions of Crawford County.
5: 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Some good and some bad for Pitt football. The good on Friday, they were able to get a win against Virginia Tech, 35-33. The bad, they lose quarterback Mason Heinschel. He is out for the rest of the season with a torn ACL, as Holden Gereiner is going to serve as the quarterback moving forward. Pitt is going to host North Carolina in a game coming up this weekend. Pitt moves into the AP poll at number 25, and they move into the coaches poll at number 24. Also on Friday, Penn State, they lose their second straight game. They fall to Northwestern 34-13. NFL football, Steelers back at the Sunday against Indianapolis. Yesterday, the Bills lose to the Patriots 29-26. That's your Sports Slash for UCToday.org. I'm Matt Pauley.
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8: I'm your weather authority today. Windy and cooler, highs upper 50s. Mix of sun and clouds. Chance for a few lake-enhanced light rain showers or sprinkles at any time. Tonight, very chilly. Patchy frost inland from lake shores. 30s to near 40. Tuesday, patchy frost, coldest countryside south early in the day. Then blue sky and sunshine. Breezy and cooler, 55 to 60. Latest weather updates on the Your Irrigo app. I'm weather authority meteorologist Craig Flint.
9: 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Sunny 105.7.

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2: Thanks for listening on a Movie Star Monday. Our guest today, Andrew McCarthy, from like every big movie in the 80s, St. Elmo's Fire, Pretty in Pink, one of my favorite movies, Weekend at Bernie's. And we always just fall in love with your character. You've got a new movie out now called Orion. Are we going to fall in love with your character in this movie, Andrew?
3: I don't know if love's the right word, but he's a bit of a mystery man. It's an interesting story, a cool story of a sci-fi thing about an astronaut who crashes back down to Earth, and I'm sent there to sort of debrief him, but then it turns into, am I debriefing him, or am I interrogating him, or wait a minute, who's the good guy, who's the bad guy here, is there any good guy, you know, that kind of thing. So it's a real sort of cat and mouse game, and I hadn't done something like that before, so it was really fun to play that kind of character.
2: And I watched the trailer, and it seems like everything's a little shifty. You're like, who's doing what, and what is happening right now?
3: Yeah, there's a lot of that. Who's doing what to who? When are they doing it? Wait a minute, are they telling the truth? Didn't he just contradict that 5 minutes ago? And now he's saying this? Wait a minute, what's going on? You know, and is that an alien that has been brought back, or is that an AI thing, or what is that exactly?
2: Oh, yeah.
3: So it's all that kind of who's on first kind of, and who's telling the truth. It's interesting.
2: Well, I'm excited to see Orion. It's in theaters right now. And while I've got you on the phone, I got to talk about this because the internet is a buzz. They're talking about a new St. Elmo's Fire sequel. And I thought, I've got the guy on the phone right now. I'm going to ask him, is that something we should be looking forward to soon?
3: Well, you might have to wait a long time on that one. I'm not so sure if that'll, I mean, people have been talking about it forever. And I know somebody wanted, they started writing a script on it. And I know a couple people really pushing it. But, you know, between us, I'm not sure I'd hold my breath on that. Although I think everybody would love to do it.
2: Oh,
3: everyone would love to do it again. But I think we're all getting a little long in the tooth for that. So we better hurry up. But, I'm not sure. You know, these things can take forever and then happen in an instant or just never at all. So I'm not sure if it's going to go.
2: Well, I'm going to hold out hope that maybe someday we'll actually get a chance to see that, because I would love to see that. You did such a great job in that movie, but so many others as well. Pretty in Pink, another amazing movie. Another one that I'm a huge fan of is Weekend at Bernie's. And I still, when you got the script for that, you had to be going, okay, what the heck are we doing here? Because like one of the main characters is dead for the entire movie, but somehow it worked. And it only worked because you and Jonathan Silverman did such a great job making it work.
3: I can't believe that movie worked. And we couldn't believe it worked at the time. And I think it works. It still works.
2: Yeah.
3: I think that movie holds up better than any movie I've done. And of course, anytime any politician goes down, there are these memes that come out all over. I mean, I have people call me up all the time going, where's Mitch McConnell? What have you done with him? You know? And then with Biden, of course, there were a bunch of Biden memes. So, you know, that movie has amazing kind of staying power. It lives on in death. And I love that movie. And we had a great time doing it. You know, there's an old adage of on set that if you're making yourself laugh on the set, we're not going to laugh in the theater. But we thought we were hysterical when we were filming it. And I think it is a funny movie. I was in a hotel maybe 6 months ago, and I clicked on the TV, and I went into the bathroom before it came up. And I heard some talking, and I went, what is that? And I came out, and it was me in Weekend at Bernie's. And it was like the last 15 minutes of the movie when they were dragging him around behind the boat and stuff. And it was just so, I sat there on the edge of the bed watching this last 15 minutes of the movie. I hadn't seen it in 20 years.
2: Yeah.
3: And I thought it was absolutely hysterical. I loved it.
2: I'm just trying to imagine you getting a script where you start reading it and you realize that one of the main characters is dead for the entire movie. That had to be just the weirdest script to read.
3: That was all about Bernie. I mean, the movie was originally called Hot and Cold. Thank God they changed the title.
2: Yeah.
3: But, and they asked me to play the nice guy who tries to get the girl. And I thought, this movie is really funny, I think. I think this movie is really fun, but I want to play the jerk. I want to play the idiot. And so they said, fine, you can play the idiot. And I'm like, perfect, then I'm in. So we weren't sure what to expect, but we thought it was really funny. I mean, we just thought, while we were doing it, we just thought it was a funny story. And we kept, you know, making up crazy stuff. That what if we staple it? What if he has a toupee and we staple it on his head? Yeah. Okay, what if we throw him over the balcony there? Okay, that's a good idea. Okay, okay, what if the tide washes him out to sea? Yeah, let's do that. So, I mean, there was a lot of it that we kind of were winging on the day and making. There was nothing that was too stupid or too crazy.
2: Well, I can tell you it was a lot of fun to watch, and it's been an absolute pleasure to visit with you. Thank you for your time today. I am super excited to see the new film, Orion, in theaters now. Andrew, thank you again.
3: Yeah, thank you. Good to talk to you.
2: Absolutely. Again, Andrew McCarthy, he's in a new film. It's called Orion. It's out right now. I've got a link to the trailer in the show notes for today at johnandheidishow.com.
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1: All right. I have three more states with the top Googled health concerns.
0: All right, I'm ready when you are.
1: Tennessee is what causes tonsil stones. Ooh. I didn't even know tonsil stones was a thing.
0: I wonder what causes that. We should Google it.
1: We should. And why does my throat hurt when I swallow?
0: Probably tonsil connected. Stones. Wow. And

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1: Local news now from UCToday.org. I'm Trey Westerberg. This update brought to you by Progressive. The Pennsylvania House passed a bill which would allow independent and unaffiliated voters to choose either the Democratic or Republican primary ballot without changing their voter registration. The measure passed by a vote of 115-88 and moved to the state Senate. The issue has also become part of the race for the 4th Legislative District. UC Today contacted Republican incumbent Jake Banta for his response after Democratic candidate Catherine DeVittorio issued a statement supporting the bill. DeVittorio said she would have voted yes, while Banta, who voted against the measure, said he believes it gives unaffiliated voters an option that members of the major parties do not have. Nearby Representatives Kathy Rapp, R. Lee James, and Brad Rowe also voted no. James and Rowe represent portions of Crawford County. The Pennsylvania State Police, the Pennsylvania National Guard, and the Pennsylvania American Legion are accepting applications for a youth camp held June 6th through June 12th, 2027 at Messiah University in Cumberland County. The Elmer Hafer Youth Camp recruits teenagers ages 15 to 17 who want to learn about careers in law enforcement or the military. Local American Legion posts sponsor participants and cover registration fees. Applications are available online through the State Police Youth Week website. Recapping varsity football results from the weekend. On Friday, the Corey Beavers got the win over Fairview 54-14. Union City fell to Cambridge Springs 35-6. Fort LaBeouf topped Slippery Rock 42-13. Mercyhurst Prep over Maplewood 56-13. On Saturday, CSP beat Portville 42-14.
2: President Trump heads to Nebraska today with midterm elections just a month away. He'll speak to supporters at a rally in Grand Island, where he'll appear alongside Republican Senator Pete Ricketts in his reelection bid. It's deadline day in Florida for anyone not registered to vote in November. Broward Supervisor of Elections Joe Scott says state lawmakers make it clear that voters must register 29 days before the election.
3: If you are recently somebody who just recently moved to Florida, or if you just recently turned 18 or just recently became a naturalized citizen, then this applies to you.
2: For the first time since a rape investigation against an Ivy League fraternity was announced, Cornell University President Michael Kotlikoff is speaking publicly. In a video statement, he says in part, what happened to Jane Doe in 2024 is deeply disturbing and will weigh heavily on the community for years to come. The Coast Guard's search for six people aboard a medical plane that vanished off the coast of New England is being suspended. Latitude Air Ambulance says all six people unaccounted for are presumed to have died. I'm Jennifer Kuiper.
4: 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Potentially some bad news for the Pittsburgh Steelers on Thursday night in their loss to the Browns. Defensive lineman Derek Harmon had to be carted off, according to a report from NFL Media. Harmon is expected to miss a few weeks with a foot injury. There is a possibility he could go on injured reserve if it looks pretty likely that he's going to have to miss at least 4 games. Steelers get back at it when they host Indianapolis coming up this Sunday. The Buffalo Bills, they suffer their first loss of the year. They fall to the New England Patriots yesterday, 29-26, as New England gets the winning touchdown with under 2 minutes to go. Up next for the Bills, they'll play next Monday night when they travel to match up against the Rams. That's your Sports Flash for UCToday.org. I'm Matt Pauley.
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7: I'm your weather authority today. Windy and cooler, highs upper 50s. Mix of sun and clouds. Chance for a few lake-enhanced light rain showers or sprinkles at any time. Tonight, very chilly. Patchy frost inland from lakeshores. 30s to near 40. Tuesday, patchy frost, coldest countryside south early in the day. Then blue sky and sunshine. Breezy and cooler, 55 to 60. Latest weather updates on the Your Irrigo app. I'm weather authority meteorologist Craig Flint.

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2: John and Heidi.
0: Fun fact for you, Heidi.
1: What's up, John?
0: There are about 1,300 kernels in a pound of corn. That's a lot of I would have not guessed it. I would have thought it was less than that. 1,300 kernels it takes to get to a pound. Fun fact for you, Heidi.
1: What's that, John?
0: You already know this, but Barry Manilow did not write his hit song, I Write the Songs.
1: I know that.
0: He didn't
1: and
0: write that.
1: It's not about writing songs.
0: I am music.
1: That's right. It's about music.
0: I know. I heard it. And we'll do another fun fact for you, Heidi.
1: What's that, John?
0: Lip prints are as unique as fingerprints. So if you murder somebody, maybe not
1: don't kiss
0: them.
1: The body. That's right.
0: I don't know why you would do that. Fun fact for you, Heidi.
1: What's that, John?
0: When you were born, you were 78% water. Now you're 50 to 65% water.
1: Oh.
0: So you're getting all dried up in your old age, apparently.
1: Yeah.
0: And we'll do one final fun fact for you, Heidi.
1: What's that, John?
0: The smallest dinosaur was the Microraptor, and it was about the size of a crow, and it had four wings.
1: Oh.
0: How wild is that? Several fun facts. Now you know. Thanks for listening to the John and Heidi Show.
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15: Hello, and welcome to another edition of your Daily Beatle Break. Today we feature a George Harrison song that began recording on October 5th, 1968. It was first released as track 3 on side 4 of The White Album. Today's song was written about his friend Eric Clapton's addiction to, among other things, chocolate. 6 saxophones were used on the recording and purposely distorted by George. It was a unique innovation for today's featured song. George took many of the lyrics right off of Macintosh's chocolate box, but there are 2 confections that he made up, cherry cream and coconut fudge. John wasn't there for the recording, and associate producer Chris Thomas played the keyboards. Here's Savoy Truffle on your Daily Beatle Break.

0: Well, that's going to do it for this edition of your Daily Beetle Break. I'm Dave Marino. Thanks for joining us. And we'll catch you right here next time. Same beat time, same beat channel for your Daily Beetle Break.
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2: John and Heidi.
0: Time now for the question of the day. This one's for you, Heidi. 26% of us lie about how often we do this. What is it? Exercise.
1: Oh.
0: Yeah. I cut her off because the look on her face, it was going to be something horrible. And I didn't want that on the radio. Then I got to bleep things and it's more work for me and I got to send letters of apology.
1: But do you lie about that too?
0: Exercise?
1: No, about the other
0: About
1: thing.
0: How often I exercise? No. It's about the same for both, by the way. Very rarely. That is the question of the day on the John and Heidi Show.
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5: 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I'm Trey Westerberg. 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The Pennsylvania State Police, the Pennsylvania National Guard, and the Pennsylvania American Legion are accepting applications for a youth camp held June 6th through June 12th, 2027 at Messiah University in Cumberland County. The Elmer Hafer Youth Camp recruits teenagers ages 15 to 17 who want to learn about careers in law enforcement or the military. 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Recapping varsity football results from the weekend. On Friday, the Corey Beavers got the win over Fairview 54-14. Union City fell to Cambridge Springs 35-6. Fort LaBeouf topped Slippery Rock 42-13. Mercyhurst Prep over Maplewood 56-13. On Saturday, CSP beat Portville 42-14. The Pennsylvania House passed a bill which would allow independent and unaffiliated voters to choose either the Democratic or Republican primary ballot without changing their voter registration. The measure passed by a vote of 115-88 and moved to the state Senate. The issue has also become part of the race for the 4th Legislative District. UC Today contacted Republican incumbent Jake Banta for his response after Democratic candidate Catherine DeVittorio issued a statement supporting the bill. DeVittorio said she would have voted yes, while Banta, who voted against the measure, said he believes it gives unaffiliated voters an option that members of the major parties do not have. Nearby Representatives Kathy Rapp, R. Lee James, and Brad Rowe also voted no. James and Rowe represent portions of Crawford County.
6: 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The Cleveland Browns had the weekend off after they went to 3-1 with a win against the Steelers on Thursday night. Do have an injury update on defensive tackle Mason Graham, and it would be more a positive update than a negative update. He is expected to miss a few weeks with an MCL sprain and an ankle sprain after he got some imaging done. The good news is he will return this year. At one point, it looked like it might be an injury that would knock him out for the rest of the year. Browns get back at it when they match up against the Jets. That's going to be coming up this weekend. Moving to Cleveland Guardians baseball, they trail their series against the White Sox 1-0. Game 2 is coming up later on today as Parker Messick is going to make the start for Cleveland. That's your Sports Flash for UCToday.org. I'm Matt Pauley.
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9: I'm your weather authority today. Windy and cooler, highs upper 50s. Mix of sun and clouds. Chance for a few lake-enhanced light rain showers or sprinkles at any time. Tonight, very chilly. Patchy frost inland from lake shores, 30s to near 40. Tuesday, patchy frost, coldest countryside south early in the day. Then blue sky and sunshine, breezy and cooler, 55 to 60. Latest weather updates on the Your Irrigo app. I'm Weather Authority Meteorologist Craig Flint.
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0: Time now for some weird news. A 9-year-old Minecraft Roblox fan allegedly racked up $118,000 in YouTube advertising charges using his dad's company credit card.
2: Oh, boy. Yeah.
0: The boy, known as Mighty Mike, reportedly learned how to create a $20 ad campaign after he became frustrated with his low views. His father says the youngster kept creating campaigns for about 3 weeks, apparently believing more money meant more views.
2: Oh.
0: His spending was discovered when a company official questioned the father about the charges. The dad acknowledged leaving the card details accessible without parental controls. The boy's response, "I'm definitely cooked." The family says they've since added guardrails. So, can you even imagine?
2: Yikes.
0: I remember my sister was handing her iPad to my nephew, and he racked up like $100 in in-game purchases.
2: Yeah.
0: Because she was like,
2: it was like 280
0: card?
2: Bucks.
0: Was it that much?
2: Oh,
0: I was
2: saying
0: it was 100. Anyway, this kid, $118,000.
2: Oh, my.
0: That's a lot.
2: Gosh.
0: How did it take them that long to realize? Weird news on the John and Heidi Show.
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0: Time now for the list, the best TV shows of the 21st century so far. And I'm going to tell you, Sopranos is not eligible because it debuted in 1999. And there's a bunch of other stuff that's not on this list because it came out before the turn of the century. So, number 10, Atlanta. Number 9, Curb Your Enthusiasm. This is the top 10 best shows of this century. Number 8 is 30 Rock. 7 is Veep. 6 is Game of Thrones. 5 is Fleabag. Have you ever heard of Fleabag?
1: I'm not.
0: So that's the first one on the list I've not even heard of. Number 4 is Succession. 3 is Mad Men. 2 is The Wire. And if you were going to guess the number 1 best show from the year 2000 until now, what would you guess it is?
1: Oh, geez. I don't know.
0: Breaking Bad.
1: Okay, yeah, that was huge.
0: And I cannot believe that Call Saul didn't make the list.
1: Better Call Saul.
0: Better Call Saul. You'd think if Breaking Bad was number one, Better Call Saul would have been like at least
1: you would think
0: 3 or 4, but didn't even make the top 10. I don't know about that. That is the list on the John and Heidi Show.
3: Local news now from UCtoday.org. I'm Trey Westerberg. This update brought to you by Progressive. The Pennsylvania House passed a bill which would allow independent and unaffiliated voters to choose either the Democratic or Republican primary ballot without changing their voter registration. The measure passed by a vote of 115-88 and moved to the state Senate. The issue has also become part of the race for the 4th Legislative District. UC Today contacted Republican incumbent Jake Banta for his response after Democratic candidate Catherine DeVittoria

0: participants and cover registration fees. Applications are available online through the State Police Youth Week website. Recapping varsity football results from the weekend. On Friday, the Corey Beavers got the win over Fairview 54-14. Union City fell to Cambridge Springs 35-6. Fort LaBeouf topped Slippery Rock 42-13. Mercyhurst Prep over Maplewood 56-13. On Saturday, CSP beat Portville 42-14.
1: The U.S. Supreme Court reconvenes today for its new term. More from Mark Mayfield.
2: Coming up first, the High Court will hear arguments in a case out of Colorado that centers on whether lawsuits seeking to hold fossil fuel companies responsible for climate change can move forward in state courts. Also to be considered Monday is whether federal courts have the authority to review disputes involving veterans' benefits.
1: Authorities are investigating a mass shooting that erupted during a homecoming celebration in central Georgia. Two men were killed and 35 other people were injured after gunfire broke out at a neighborhood block party in Vienna early Sunday morning. Krista Pike's attorney says Tennessee's governor should commute Pike's death sentence to life in prison after last week's failed execution. Stephen Farrell made the call on CNN's State of the Union.
3: I think she has been put through some really, really bad mental torture and physical torture, and that at the very least, that deserves a commutation of her death sentence.
1: Farrell says Pike remains critically ill and on a ventilator. I'm Jennifer Kuiper.
4: Progressive presents the Sports Flash delivered by UCtoday.org. Some good and some bad for Pitt football. The good on Friday, they were able to get a win against Virginia Tech, 35-33. The bad, they lose quarterback Mason Heinschel. He is out for the rest of the season with a torn ACL, as Holden Gereiner is going to serve as the quarterback moving forward. Pitt is going to host North Carolina in a game coming up this weekend. Pitt moves into the AP poll at number 25, and they move into the coaches poll at number 24. Also on Friday, Penn State, they lose their second straight game. They fall to Northwestern 34-13. NFL football, Steelers back at the Sunday against Indianapolis. Yesterday, the Bills lose to the Patriots 29-26. That's your Sports Flash for UCtoday.org. I'm Matt Pauley.
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8: From your weather authority today, windy and cooler, highs upper 50s. Mix of sun and clouds, chance for a few lake-enhanced light rain showers or sprinkles at any time. Tonight, very chilly. Patchy frost inland from lake shores, 30s to near 40. Tuesday, patchy frost, coldest countryside south early in the day. Then blue sky and sunshine, breezy and cooler, 55 to 60. Latest weather updates on the Your Irrigo app. I'm Weather Authority meteorologist Craig Flint.

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2: John and Heidi.
0: Time now for something special with Heidi Small. What do you have for me there, Heidi?
1: I have something new today.
0: Something new? What do we have?
1: This is called Can't Speak.
0: Okay.
1: Can't Speak. Can't is an elaborate system of coded slang used by criminals in England in the 1600s to 1700s.
0: Okay.
1: So it's called Can't Speak. And when they say, so I'm going to, over the next few days, say some of the things that they would say and what it meant.
0: All right.
1: So nim meant to steal, rob, or swipe.
0: I'm going to nim
1: Bite
0: something?
1: Bite is to steal.
0: Okay.
1: Varlets are rogues.
0: Canters, slowing down here. I'm not going to catch any of this.
1: Canters are thieves.
0: Okay.
1: Dimber Damber. Head of the Canters gang.
0: Okay, so the Dimber Damber is in charge of the Canters, and those people are all getting together to be rogue thieves.
1: Black Art is picking locks.
0: Okay.
1: Bleeding Rig is stealing sheep. I don't know why you would want to steal sheep, but
0: I'm not going to retain any of this. You're going to wait.
1: Amuse is to throw dust or dirt into the eyes of a robbery victim to distract or disarm them.
0: Going to amuse them?
1: I'm going to amuse them.
0: Amuse them.
1: Amuse them.
0: Okay.
1: Visiting the neighbors is burglary.
0: Oh. Going to visit the neighbors. All
1: right. And whipjacks are thieves who pose as sailors to gain unfettered access to ships.
0: Okay.
1: So they can rob them.
0: Well, you have more of those?
1: I do. Two more days.
0: I can't wait. That sounds fun.
1: It's just really interesting, I think.
0: I don't know why they needed all those words, but they apparently
1: You can't just say, hey, I'm going to go rob the neighbors because somebody might overhear that. But if they're speaking in code, they won't know what they're talking about.
0: Until they catch on to the code.
1: Right.
0: Then, yeah. That is something special with Heidi Small.
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0: We always like to wrap things up around here with good news, and I have stories today about heroes. Firefighters who helped save a little girl's life continue to show up for this little girl. I love this. 3 years ago, a group of firefighters in Florida rushed to an accident which involved a critically injured girl who was 3 at the time. Today, they're still showing up for her birthday parties and are celebrating different milestones in her life. And they've been there to watch this little girl as she's growing up. They helped save her 3 years ago. They were done 3 years ago.
1: Right.
0: But a hero's job is never done, Heidi. Firefighters arrived at the scene, and this young girl was injured badly. She was run over by a truck.
1: Oh, my gosh.
0: The scene was difficult for everybody. They said, we got the call. This little girl was potentially under a car. We got there. The scene was chaotic. Just seeing that mother holding that little girl was so hard. And they said they didn't think she was going to make it to the hospital, let alone 3 years later, she's still alive.
1: Yikes.
0: But their role in the family's life did not end once the emergency was over. They stayed in touch. They've been there for birthday parties, for Christmas celebrations, any important thing in this little girl's life. If these guys find out about it, they will be there.
1: How great is that?
0: Before long, they even gave her a special nickname. That's Baby Girl. So anytime something's going on, they talk about Baby Girl. The Baby Girl has this going on, her birthday, Baby Girl. So, aww, I just think that's really cool.
1: I love that.
0: I love it, too. I've got a link to the story so you can see more details about it. It's in the show notes for today at johnandheidishow.com. Time to say goodbye, Heidi.
1: Goodbye, Heidi.
0: Goodbye, everybody. Have a great day. Thank you for listening to the John and Heidi Show.
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4: Local news now from UCToday.org. I'm Trey Westerberg. This update brought to you by Progressive. The Pennsylvania House passed a bill which would allow independent and unaffiliated voters to choose either the Democratic or Republican primary ballot without changing their voter registration. The measure passed by a vote of 115-88 and moved to the state Senate. The issue has also become part of the race for the 4th Legislative District. UC Today contacted Republican incumbent Jake Banta for his response after Democratic candidate Catherine DiVittorio issued a statement supporting the bill. DiVittorio said she would have voted yes, while Banta, who voted against the measure, said he believes it gives unaffiliated voters an option that members of the major parties do not have. Nearby Representatives Kathy Rapp, R. Lee James, and Brad Rowe also voted no. James and Rowe represent portions of Crawford County. The Pennsylvania State Police, the Pennsylvania National Guard, and the Pennsylvania American Legion are accepting applications for a youth camp held June 6th through June 12th, 2027 at Messiah University in Cumberland County. The Elmer Hafer Youth Camp recruits teenagers ages 15 to 17 who want to learn about careers in law enforcement or the military. Local American Legion Post sponsor participants and cover registration fees. Applications are available online through the State Police Youth Week website. Recapping varsity football results from the weekend. On Friday, the Corey Beavers got the win over Fairview 54-14. Union City fell to Cambridge Springs 35-6. Fort LaBeouf topped Slippery Rock 42-13. Mercyhurst Prep over Maplewood 56-13. On Saturday, CSP beat Portville 42-14.
5: 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Potentially some bad news for the Pittsburgh Steelers on Thursday night in their loss to the Browns. Defensive lineman Derek Harmon had to be carted off, according to a report from NFL Media. Harmon is expected to miss a few weeks with a foot injury. There is a possibility he could go on injured reserve if it looks pretty likely that he's going to have to miss at least 4 games. Steelers get back at it when they host Indianapolis coming up this Sunday. The Buffalo Bills, they suffer their first loss of the year. They fall to the New England Patriots yesterday, 29-26, as New England gets the winning touchdown with under 2 minutes to go. Up next for the Bills, they'll play next Monday night when they travel to match up against the Rams. That's your Sports Flash for UCToday.org. I'm Matt Pauley.
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2: Well, I hope you had your breakfast and your coffee, and you're ready for a little music from WUUK. Hey, we're up every morning from 10 to noon. This is High Daily with Vinti Vitrola. We're going to start off this half hour with Johnny Jones with two R&B instrumentals.

0: I walked down the streets in town. 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They'd all pass me by and didn't have too much to say. Somehow I got the idea that they just didn't like me that way. I was picking my guitar then just like I am now. I'd sing and play show dates, hoping for a break somehow. And not too long ago, Lady Luck smiled and the money started in. Well, word sure got around, 'cause now everybody wants to be my friend. I exchanged my jeans and t-shirt for a suit just like the mayor wears. They said my other clothes didn't look right with all their fading and tears. And now when I walk down the street, everybody's got something to say. They don't seem to remember, though, when they just didn't like me that way. No greater loyalty's ever been given to kings than this from my so-called friends with all their diamond rings. But sometimes I wonder how they'd all really feel. If my money played out, reckon my friends would be real. Well, my records are spinning and my money's getting bigger. And my friends seems to be increasing. Now that's something I can't figure. The mayor and my banker buy my coffee nearly every day. They don't seem to remember, though, when they just didn't like me that way. Now, for some strange reasons, my suits don't fit right. I keep remembering how they'd cross the streets whenever I'd get in sight. So I gave all my money to the old folks' home and got my jeans to stay. I wanted to see how many of my friends would like me that way. I sure learned a lesson, though, when my so-called friends passed by. They all thought I was broke and turned their noses up high. I sure feel sorry for them, and I got one more thing to say. I'm going back to the farm where I know the folks like me that way.
1: You know, listening to the old records brings back a lot of memories. Here's Judy Thomas with Golden Records. Yeah, Golden Memories.

Do you play pickleball? I know one of my sons is like loves pickleball down in Pittsburgh. Well, recently down in Florida, St. Augustine, somebody got angry at a pickleball game and whacked the other person with the pickleball racket. Now, you know, pickleball is supposed to be a nice sport, right? It's not fickleball.

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First song's Each Other, and the other one's Nexus. Hello, hello.

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6: I'm your weather authority this afternoon. Windy, cooler, highs upper 50s, mix of sun and clouds, chance for a few lake-enhanced light rain showers or sprinkles at any time. Tonight, very chilly, patchy frost inland from lake shores, 30s to near 40. Tuesday, patchy frost, coldest countryside south early in the day, then blue sky and sunshine, remaining breezy and cooler, 55 to 60. Latest weather updates on the Your Irrigo app. I'm weather authority meteorologist Craig Flint.
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8: I'm going to start this half hour of a medley of jazz song by a group called Sierra. See if you like them.

up next is a song by Bobby Bland. Not only was he a singer, he was a chauffeur. Yeah, he was a chauffeur for B.B. King and Junior Parker. And he played in a band back in the 50s with Johnny Ace. Remember Johnny Ace, the guy that committed suicide with Russian Roulette?

Here's an early Bob Seger 45. It was Bob Seger and the Lost Herd. This is East Side Story. Great fuzz guitar.

Picking a name for your group has always been tough. Here's some that didn't make it. Deer and the Headlights. To Live and Shave in L.A. Penguins with Shotguns. Ringo Death Star. General Patton and His Privates. The Dyslexic Speed Readers. Just Nuts. Those are some of them that just didn't make it.

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2: 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If everyone would do that too, that would really keep America beautiful.
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5: I'm your weather authority this afternoon. Windy, cooler, highs upper 50s, mix of sun and clouds, chance for a few lake-enhanced light rain showers or sprinkles at any time. Tonight, very chilly, patchy frost inland from lake shores, 30s to near 40. Tuesday, patchy frost, coldest countryside south early in the day, then blue sky and sunshine, remaining breezy and cooler, 55 to 60. Latest weather updates on the Your Irrigo app on Weather Authority. Meteorologist Craig Flint.
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7: Good morning, Canada Lake. Here I am with another great half hour of 45s right here on 105.7. We're going to start off with the Coasters. The next song is way, way back. Remember Arthur Guthrie and his show? He used to have a singer named Julius La Rosa. Yeah, if you're in your 60s or 70s, you remember. Then we're going to hear Tony Arden and a group called The Pioneers.
8: Whoa, red, went and bought himself a monkey. Got him from a pawn shop broker.

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Well, Austin, Texas has 10 to 20 of them, so get on a plane, go down, and ride in one. But don't talk to the driver.

0: to be a guy named Dickie Goodman who would take a situation and he place a lot of different songs into it. Well, back in the 70s, a guy named Vic Venus did it with Moonflight.
1: This is your reporter, Vic Venus, and we've just made contact with the Achilles 13 Moonflight. Let's listen in as Commander Rara puts his crew through their daily exercises.
2: Put your hands on your head. Simple silence says. Bring them down by your side. Simple silence says.
1: How do you feel after that workout, Commander?
2: Weaker. Weaker.
1: How about the astronaut on the ceiling? What's your name?
3: Quick, Joey Small.
1: And where are you from, Joey? May I ask why you volunteered for this important and dangerous mission?
4: Because I'm a fool.
1: What are you doing with that mysterious green instrument?
2: And I listen while I play my green tambourine.
1: I've been told you're quite a vocalist. Take the mic and sing something for us. Thank you. Now, give me back the mic. Let's talk to the astronaut who just finished eating. How's the food?
5: Yummy, yummy, yummy. I got love in my tummy.
1: What's your favorite space meal? I see you have some pills in front of you. What are they for? How can you swallow such a large pill?
5: Chew it, chew it, chew it, chew it, chew it, chew it, chew it, baby.
1: Can you tell us why you volunteered for this mission?
6: Sheriff got a shot.
1: There must be another reason.
6: He also got a black jacket. He's black. He put your head with one whack.
1: Commander Rara, we'd like to ask you some questions now.
7: Goody, goody, gumdrop. My heart is doing flip-flops.
1: First of all, I see you've written a letter. How do you expect to mail it?
7: Special delivery.
1: What's your attitude towards space after spending so much time in it?
7: This is my country.
1: Commander, what keeps your ship from burning up when you travel at such great speeds?
8: Yes, it is the rain that falls on me.
1: If you're confronted by any creatures as you explore the moon's surface, what will you tell them?
9: Welcome to love. I know you don't know me. Take my hand. There's a lot you can show me.
1: I see your ship is coming to a stop. Why is that? What happens if you can't get started again?
10: It's the worst that could happen.
1: Commander, I'm afraid we've run out of time. Is there any closing comment you'd like?

You've heard that thing saying everything but the kitchen sink. Well, this is the name of the group, the Kitchen, C-I-N-Q, the Kitchen Sink.

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Oldies inspire me to create something new. Sunny Canadoa will make you smile and remember the good times in your life.

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Bright Suns, and hello, it is Cindy Scott here. Happy Monday to you. First big Monday of October, which is wild to think about, right? Doesn't seem right. It doesn't seem right that it's October. No, it doesn't. No, it doesn't feel right at all. Either way, let's talk about our weird story for the day today. We're going to talk about a very weird food, and I'm going to ask for your opinion on it, because I don't know how I feel about it either. But the good thing is that I don't think it's going to be available, like, here. I think it might just be in Canada. I don't know. We'll see what happens about it.

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5: 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I'm Trey Westerberg. 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The Pennsylvania State Police, the Pennsylvania National Guard, and the Pennsylvania American Legion are accepting applications for a youth camp held June 6th through June 12th, 2027 at Messiah University in Cumberland County. The Elmer Hafer Youth Camp recruits teenagers ages 15 to 17 who want to learn about careers in law enforcement or the military. 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Recapping varsity football results from the weekend. On Friday, the Corey Beavers got the win over Fairview 54-14. Union City fell to Cambridge Springs 35-6. Fort LaBeouf topped Slippery Rock 42-13. Mercyhurst Prep over Maplewood 56-13. On Saturday, CSP beat Portville 42-14. The Pennsylvania House passed a bill which would allow independent and unaffiliated voters to choose either the Democratic or Republican primary ballot without changing their voter registration. The measure passed by a vote of 115-88 and moved to the state Senate. The issue has also become part of the race for the 4th Legislative District. UC Today contacted Republican incumbent Jake Banta for his response after Democratic candidate Catherine DeVittorio issued a statement supporting the bill. DeVittorio said she would have voted yes, while Banta, who voted against the measure, said he believes it gives unaffiliated voters an option that members of the major parties do not have. Nearby Representatives Kathy Rapp, R. Lee James, and Brad Rowe also voted no. James and Rowe represent portions of Crawford County.
6: President Trump visits Nebraska today as he attempts to rally Republicans to the ballot box before next month's midterm elections. More from Chris Turner.
7: He'll be rallying support for U.S. Senator Pete Ricketts in his race against independent Dan Osborne. 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
6: The U.S. Supreme Court reconvenes today.
8: Coming up first, the High Court will hear arguments in a case out of Colorado that centers on whether lawsuits seeking to hold fossil fuel companies responsible for climate change can move forward in state courts. Also to be considered Monday is whether federal courts have the authority to review disputes involving veterans' benefits. I'm Mark Kneefield.
6: Dennis Hastert, who served as House Speaker from 1999 to 2007, has died at the age of 84. In 2016, Hastert was sentenced to 15 months in prison after being convicted over hush money payments made to cover up his sexual abuse of teenage boys during his time as a high school wrestling coach. I'm Jennifer Kuiper.
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10: The Cleveland Browns had the weekend off after they went to 3-1 with a win against the Steelers on Thursday night. Do have an injury update on defensive tackle Mason Graham, and it would be more a positive update than a negative update. He is expected to miss a few weeks with an MCL sprain and an ankle sprain after he got some imaging done. The good news is he will return this year. At one point, it looked like it might be an injury that would knock him out for the rest of the year. Browns get back at it when they match up against the Jets. That's going to be coming up this weekend. Moving to Cleveland Guardians baseball, they trail their series against the White Sox 1-0. Game two is coming up later on today as Parker Messick is going to make the start for Cleveland. That's your Sports Flash for UCToday.org. I'm Matt Pauley.
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7: I'm your weather authority this afternoon. Windy, cooler, highs upper 50s, mix of sun and clouds, chance for a few lake-enhanced light rain showers or sprinkles at any time. Tonight, very chilly. Patchy frost inland from lake shores, 30s to near 40. Tuesday, patchy frost.

It's Cindy Scott here, and let's talk about our weird story. It's a weird food. Kraft Dinner has officially gone off the rails because at this time you can drink it, but Kraft and Heinz have teamed up with the Toronto soda company called Solly's. Their Kraft soda, they're going to be creating a limited edition mac and cheese flavored cream soda. Yeah. The sweet and savory drink is being billed as a conversation starting soda. And judging by social media, it certainly is. Some people are calling it the combination diabolical, while others were immediately intrigued. One wrote, "Y'all are sick. Save me one." The drink, with a taste inspired by Katie's signature cheesy flavor, is available online for $2.95 a can, with an 8 and 24 packs also available. It's expected to hit retailers, including Walmart, this month, because apparently drinking your Kraft Dinner or Kraft macaroni and cheese is the next logical step after eating it. I don't know how I feel about this one. I do believe it's only going to be available in Canada, so I think you might have to get that special if you want it here in the States.

0: good story today is all about exercising your options and how you need to mix up your exercise in order to live longer.
1: The Salt Church in Cory will host Christian comedian Brad Stein for a comedy show on Saturday, October 25th. Two performances are scheduled at 10:30 a.m. and 6:30 p.m. The event is billed as a Christian community comedy show focusing on faith, family, people, and laughter. Promotional information encourages families to attend and describes the event as an opportunity for real-life stories, faith, and comedy. Saturday, October 25th, 10:30 a.m. and 6:30 p.m.
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5: Verity is tops at the box office. The film starring Anne Hathaway earned over $32 million in its weekend debut. Resident Evil remained in second place with $12.5 million. Amazon Music will stream Miranda Lambert's sold-out one-night-only performance at Nashville's newest venue, The Truth. The show was recorded on October 1st with the singer performing select tracks from her new album, Crisco.
6: Dressed in all pink, set my gator shoes, those are green drapes and a leopard mink, girl standing next to me.
5: Macklemore says tickets to his upcoming Free Palestine tour sold out as soon as it was announced. The rapper, who was dropped as the opening act on Ed Sheeran's tour over comments that he made, will perform in Dublin, Paris, and London later this month to raise money for pro-Palestinian organizations. And Dolly Parton's nephew says he needs more time to find a lawyer as he fights a temporary restraining order that her estate is seeking. Brian Seaver is asking to delay an October 9th hearing by about 10 days. Parton's estate alleges that Seaver made threats of violence and threatened to damage the music star's legacy and business interests. Seaver denies the allegations. That's entertainment. I'm Daria Albinger.
7: Let's put the top down and fire up some hits. Canada Lake's greatest hits. Sunny 105.7. It is so sweet.

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1: Cindy Scott here, and let's talk about your feel-good story today and how mixing up your workout could actually help you live longer. And this is actually according to a very large study. Researchers tracked the exercise habits of more than 110,000 American adults for about 30 years and found that people who did the widest variety of physical activities were 19% less likely to die during the study than those who mainly stuck with just one activity. Walking, jogging, cycling, swimming, tennis, weight training, yoga, and other activities were included. Researchers say total exercise still matters most, but combining activities that offer different benefits like cardio and strength training may provide an extra boost. Now, the study found decreased risks of death and from cancer, heart disease, and lung conditions among those who mix it up when sweating it out. Very interesting topic.

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1: You know what was on the jukebox in the front. 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
2: This week it's part four of my six-part series on the great Louis Jordan. 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That's Louis Jordan part four, this week on the Juke in the Back. 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
3: I'm your weather authority this afternoon. Windy, cooler, highs upper 50s, mix of sun and clouds, chance for a few lake-enhanced light rain showers or sprinkles at any time. Tonight, very chilly. Patchy frost inland from lake shores, 30s to near 40. Tuesday, patchy frost, coldest countryside south early in the day, then blue sky and sunshine, remaining breezy and cooler, 55 to 60. Latest weather updates on the Your Irrigo app. I'm weather authority meteorologist Craig Flint.
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1: There's lots of great music on the radio, but there's so much more you haven't heard. I'm Dr. Kevin. 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
2: Singer, songwriter, and musician Jimmy Buffett put out his very first album called Down to Earth in 1970 and his very last studio album called Equal Strain on All Parts in 2023. A total of 33 studio albums, plus one Christmas album and a couple greatest hits albums as well. Now, over the years, Jimmy Buffett has definitely made some hits and a lot of friends and has a group of followers called Paraeds. He's just one of those guys that's just absolutely fun to listen to. So let's go back to 2023, off his very last album, which unfortunately was his very last album, released 2 months after he passed away. I've got the title track for you. It's a good one. Here's Jimmy Buffett and Equal Strains on All Parts.

2023, off an album called Equal Strain on All Parts, there is the late, great Jimmy Buffett and the title track to that album. Now, not only did Jimmy Buffett record and tour extensively, making millions of people happy, he also starred in many films and television shows, mainly doing cameos as himself. And obviously, as you can tell with his songs, he's a great storyteller. He's written 3 novels, 1 book of short stories, 2 children's books, and of course his memoir, called A Pirate Looks at 40. Unfortunately, we lost Jimmy Buffett September 1st of 2023, but what a great legacy he's left behind for all us parrot heads. Thanks for joining me for The Music Is Out There. I'm Dr. Kevin. Tune in next time for more great music you probably haven't heard right here on Sunny 105.7.

0: Really News is coming up next, and we're going to go over a really interesting list about things that make you happy as an adult. It's not just a proven list. It's just like a random list, like a Reddit list.
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0: Now, did you take some time to think about it? Like, what's the thing as an adult that makes you happy? Well, this is just some random things in our girly news today that might just make you happy as an adult. Like, writing with a really nice pen. Like, do you have a favorite style of pen? I know I do. I have a very, very specific style of pen that I enjoy. I buy it in bulk off of Amazon. I do. I have the specific type, specific color, the whole gamut. Why do I like that type of pen? I like it because, one, it's a clicky pen. I have learned over time I enjoy a clicky pen. I only like blue ink. Okay, I'm a blue ink person. And I like the fact that I just like the ease of the flow of the ink. It's just one of those things. I'm one of those people, yeah. Fresh cleaned sheets, cleaning the dryer lint screen, using your favorite spatula, enjoying your coffee before anyone else wakes up, having your plans canceled. I don't know how I feel about that because I don't like it when plans get canceled. Because I'm one of those where I look forward to plans and then when they get canceled, I ain't a fan of that. It's like, no, sorry, I'm all about making sure the plans like stay not canceled. I mean, it might just be me, but that's how I kind of am. It is just me. One of the small things that make me happy as an adult, is when like I'm included in things. Like I hate it when I find out after the fact that something has happened or like people have gone out and wasn't included. Like, that's a real big one for me. Like, a bunch of friends of mine got together and I wasn't included. The latest was I found out a colleague of ours retired and I knew that they were retiring and their last day was a couple weeks ago and I did not realize that a few other friends of ours, coworkers of mine, took him out after the end of the day and I was not invited. I'm like, oh, thanks. Thanks for the invite. And they're like, oh, well, you were still working. And I'm like, no, I wasn't. Like, no, was already done with the day. It's kind of like one of those. Haven't you ever been a part of that? Like, that's like a pet peeve of mine. But to be included, be like, oh, hey, so-and-so's last day is this day. Do you know? And I'm like, well, yeah. Like, well, we're all getting together after work. You should join us. See that? That makes me happy.
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4: Bipartisan group of states has joined together in a lawsuit to stop DuPont from moving its assets to avoid payments in Forever Chemicals cases. Michael Kastner reports.
5: PFAS chemicals are used in firefighting foam at airports, military bases, and industrial sites. The chemicals can get into groundwater and wells for drinking. The lawsuit accuses DuPont and its parent company, Corteva, of moving its Pioneer Seeds business to a company it created called Vylor. Pioneer has the bulk of DuPont's money. The move could make it more difficult to collect on a settlement.
4: Employers hit the brakes on hiring in September. Daria Albinger with details.
6: The Labor Department says just 29,000 non-farm payroll jobs were created last month. That's down from the 162,000 added in August, as well as the 84,000 that most analysts were expecting. Unemployment ticked up nationally to 4.2%. The question now, was this report a one-off or is it the start of a trend? The next report won't be out until November 6th. That's 3 days after the vote. I'm Daria Albinger.
4: If you're shopping at Kroger's or Fry's or Fred Meyer or one of the company's other grocery brands, do not be surprised if employees look just a little bit different. The grocery giant is rolling out new company-issued uniforms for nearly 400,000 workers, its first major dress code change in about a decade. Before the update, many employees simply wore their own clothes under a company apron. Kroger says customers wanted workers to be easier to find in stores. And New York City ferry fares are going up later this month. Ferry riders will have to pay $5 to get around the city starting October 19th. And Halloween may still be weeks away, but the costume winners are already taking shape. Spirit Halloween saying 2026 hottest looks include Toy Story favorites, Spider-Man, Greek gods, and stars from K-pop Demon Hunters. And yes, hockey jerseys and varsity jackets are surprisingly trendy too. In other words, Halloween 2026 is shaping up to be part toy box, part comic book, and part concert tour. I'm Monica Nelson with your consumer and business news.
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1: Guy News is coming up next, and we're going to talk about what is being considered the best TV shows of the 21st century so far. We're going to go over the top 10, the very, very top 10. Now, this is shows that have debuted from January 1st, 2000 and onward.

0: It's Cindy Scott. It's time for some guy news. And we are going to go over this list. This is a list according to television industry workers by the New York Times. And it's a big survey that this is the best TV shows of the 21st century. So these are shows that debuted January 1st, 2000 and onwards. So these could be shows that debuted after that date, not shows that debuted before that and continued on into the 2000s. No. Had to have debuted after January 1st of 2000. Okay. And we're only going to do the top 10 because we can't do the whole list. All right. What makes me mad is one of my favorite shows is not in the top 10, but we won't bring that show up. It just makes me mad. Coming at number 10 is Atlanta. Number 9 is Curb Your Enthusiasm, which I fully am happy about because I love that show. Number 8 is 30 Rock, another favorite of mine. Number 7 is Veep. You need to watch Veep. You just need to watch Veep because Julia Louis-Dreyfus in that show is otherworldly and brilliant. Just the show is brilliant in itself, but she makes it even more. Even more. Number 6, Game of Thrones. Number 5 is Fleabag, which if you have not seen that show, I highly recommend it. It is fantastic. Just two seasons of greatness. Number 4, Succession. Number 3, Mad Men. Number 2, The Wire. And number 1, which is no surprise, Breaking Bad. I've yet to watch the show. I know the show is great. And there we are. And just in case you need to know something, The Sopranos debuted back in the 90s. Okay, I'm just going to clear that. Along with Sex and the City. Friends was a 90s show. Okay, we're talking about shows in the 2000s. Okay. Just throwing that out there. Because you're like, where's The Sopranos? Sopranos were a 90s show. They debuted back in 99, I believe. Just so you know.
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5: I'm your weather authority this afternoon. Windy, cooler, highs upper 50s, mix of sun and clouds, chance for a few lake-enhanced light rain showers or sprinkles at any time. Tonight, very chilly. Patchy frost inland from lake shores, 30s to near 40. Tuesday, patchy frost, coldest countryside south early in the day, then blue sky and sunshine, remaining breezy and cooler, 55 to 60. Latest weather updates on the Your Irrigo app, I'm weather authority. Meteorologist Craig Flint.

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12: Hello, and welcome to another edition of your Daily Beatle Break. Today we feature a song co-written by Motown president Berry Gordy and performed by Barrett Strong. The Beatles performed today's song at their failed audition for Decca Records in 1962. The Beatles closed out their first album, Please Please Me, with the song Twist and Shout, and producer George Martin wanted a similar song to end the Beatles' second album. So they recorded today's song in July of 63, and it became the final song on their second British album, With the Beatles. And the first two bars of the intro are actually producer George Martin alone on the piano. Here's Money, That's What I Want, on your Daily Beatle Break.

Well, that's going to do it for this edition of your Daily Beetle Break. I'm Dave Marino. Thanks for joining us. And we'll catch you right here next time. Same beat time, same beat channel for your Daily Beetle Break.

closes up our Monday edition of my show. I'll be back, of course, tomorrow to get you through your day, whatever kind of day you're having on your Tuesday. Just going to have an okay day, hopefully, because it won't be Monday.

0: whose day has come to an end, which is always a good thing because sometimes getting through a Monday is always a rough part of the day. In the meantime, a big thank you for joining me. Let's just get through this little bit and then we're done. We're done. Tomorrow, when you get to join me, I'm going to have all new day of everything, including a weird story, which I've yet to find out what I'm going to do because I have two choices. I have two different weird stories that I can do that I just have not figured out which one I'm going to do just yet. So you'll just have to check in with me tomorrow. Just when you tune in, it's just going to be whatever weird story I choose in the moment. I think that's what it'll be. I'll just be like, I'll do this one. And that's what it will be. So we'll see what happens tomorrow with me, Cindy Scott.
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12: Sports performance psychologist is highlighting the negative mental health impacts of pushing children too hard when it comes to youth sports. Dr. Joseph Galasso at Baker Street Behavioral Health says his practice is seeing an increase in families seeking help for their children, feeling stress and anxiety over the pressure to perform well.
13: These kids who are feeling the effects of stress because they're so invested in these sports that they're just overwhelmed. Their bodies, their minds are overwhelmed, and they're having trouble keeping up with things that they need to do in their daily lives.
12: Galasso says if a child is not having fun, it's either too much or the wrong sport. The American Cancer Society highlighting action that can be taken to lower the risk of women getting cancer during this Breast Cancer Awareness Month. The organization conducted a survey of 33,000 U.S. women and found risk factor awareness is high, but many women are not taking action to lower the risk. The American Cancer Society says most women are aware drinking alcohol raises risk, but 69% drink. Health update, I'm Scott Pringle.
14: 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Canada Lake's greatest hit.

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Thanks for checking out the What's a Josh broadcast on today, Monday. It's the 5th day of October. Today, it's National Get Funky Day. Whatever that means to you, get it done. I hope you have a great day. And if today's your day, if it's your birthday, happy birthday to you. And thanks for hanging out here on the What's a Josh broadcast.

0: What's a Josh broadcast on this motivational Monday? It is Monday, the fifth day of October. Can you believe we're already there? Anyway, the quote today coming from Peter Drucker, have no idea who that is, but he said the best way to predict your future is to create it. Ooh, that's a great motivational quote. The best way to predict your future is to create it, because as we all know, things don't just come to us when we're doing nothing. You have to work for it, right? You really, you gotta put in the hard work. You really do. We'd love to hear your good news and your motivational quotes for this Monday to get us all up and going. Head over to whatsajosh.com, click message me.
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3: For UCToday.org, I'm JT reporting. Pennsylvania State Police are investigating two recent crashes in the region that resulted in serious injuries. The first incident is a motorcycle pickup truck crash that put a Corey teenager into hospital. Police didn't provide the boy's name, but reported he was operating a motorcycle that hit a truck driven by a Centerville man, Evan Mattson. The youth was taken to Hammett Hospital in Erie. The crash took place in Crawford County and Oil Creek Township, just north of Perry Road, September 29th. Police cited the teen with a safe speed violation. Another accident under investigation by Corey troopers took place in Warren County on August 30th. Police report 59-year-old Terrence Turner of Sugar Grove lost control of his vehicle and hit a tree. The crash took place in Warren County on Deadman's Run Road. Turner was taken to the Hammett Hospital in Erie for treatment of serious injuries. He was cited by police for alleged drunk driving and was arrested. Recapping varsity football results from the weekend. On Friday, the Corey Beavers got a win over Fairview, 54-14. Union City fell to Cambridge Springs, 35-6. The Bears scored on the final play of the game, but confusion surrounding a penalty initially left the score unclear. Officials confirmed to UC Today this morning that the Bears scored a touchdown on that play. Fort LaBeouf topped Slippery Rock, 42-13. Mercyhurst Prep defeated Maplewood, 56-13. On Saturday, CSP beat Portville, 42-14. This week is Fire Prevention Week. The campaign focuses on safe battery charging habits to reduce the risk of lithium ion battery fires. Fire safety officials recommend using the charger that came with your device or one approved by the manufacturer, charging on a hard flat surface, and unplug devices once they are fully charged. People should stop using the device if it becomes unusually hot, swells, smells strange, leaks, smokes, or makes popping or hissing sounds. Larger items such as e-bikes, scooters, and power tools should be charged outside when possible, and charging equipment should never block an exit. PennDOT is accepting proposals from private companies for transportation projects through October 31st. The Department's Office of Public-Private Partnerships is looking for innovative ideas involving roads, bridges, rail, aviation, and ports, as well as proposals for more efficient ways to manage existing transportation services. Details on submitting proposals that are available, they are available at the PennDOT's Public-Private Partnership Program. That's it for now. JT reporting.
4: The U.S. Supreme Court is kicking off its new term today. Among several high-profile cases it'll take up is a case out of Colorado that centers on whether lawsuits seeking to hold fossil fuel companies responsible for climate change can move forward in state courts. Also to be considered today is whether federal courts have the authority to review disputes involving veterans' benefits. The USS Abraham Lincoln is expected to arrive home this week. About 40 of the helicopter strike squadron flew off the ship and returned to San Diego back on Friday. There are approximately 5,000 sailors on board. aboard. The Navy says the crew played a critical role during their deployment in the Middle East, which lasted more than 286 days without a port stop. And President Trump will be in Nebraska today with the midterm elections approaching. He's slated to speak to supporters at a rally in Grand Island, where he'll appear alongside Republican Senator Pete Ricketts as he campaigns for re-election. Over the weekend, the president headlined a rally in Ohio, where he claimed that if Democrats gained power in November, the country would see the worst inflation in U.S. history. I'm Chris Caraggio.
5: 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Gavin Williams starting for the Cleveland Guardians tonight, game two of the American League Divisional Series, and Cleveland looking to even that series up at one before they head to Chicago for game three on Wednesday. Anthony Kay will get the start for the White Sox. Chicago took game one on Saturday, 3-0. NFL, the New England Patriots handed the Buffalo Bills their first loss of the season as the Bills lose 29-26, now 3-1. Patriots scored the go-ahead touchdown with less than 2 minutes remaining. Josh Allen threw for 253 yards with a touchdown and an interception. Allen and James Cook each had a touchdown run in the loss. The Steelers will play Indianapolis Sunday at Acrisure Stadium. Pittsburgh coming off a Thursday loss to Cleveland. They're now 2-2. The Browns at 3-1 after that win will face the New York Jets. 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
8: I'm your weather authority this afternoon. Windy, cooler, highs upper 50s, mix of sun and clouds, chance for a few lake-enhanced light rain showers or sprinkles at any time. Tonight, very chilly. Patchy frost inland from lake shores, 30s to near 40. Tuesday, patchy frost, coldest countryside south early in the day, then blue sky and sunshine, remaining breezy and cooler, 55 to 60. Latest weather updates on the Your Irrigo app on Weather Authority. Meteorologist Craig Flint.

The What's Josh broadcast. Want to hear your motivation for today, whether it's a quote or whether something good already happened to you. Amber, or Amanda, I'm sorry. She said, I took my coffee outside. I felt that crisp fall air and realized October is my favorite month. That is me saying something good already happened. You know what? It can be something that simple, Amanda. And there's something about the fall air and that cup of coffee, whether or not you have a little pumpkin spice in it, you take it black, or jump ahead to lunch, go outside, get that fall air, bite into a Honeycrisp apple. That's my favorite.

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0: Thanks for hanging out on the What's a Josh broadcast on this motivational Monday. Greg sent me a message. Got a quote for you, Josh, and for everybody listening. My dad always said, you'll never regret doing the right thing. That's advice I've carried my entire life. And you know what? Sometimes doing the right thing is not the easy thing. But dang it if it doesn't feel good when you do the right thing, right? Anyway, Greg, thank you for sharing that. We'd love to hear from you over at whatsajosh.com.
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1: Hanging out on the What's a Josh broadcast, Motivational Monday. I want to hear your quotes of the good stuff that's already happened to you today or this weekend. Michelle said something good happened today. My neighbor dropped off homemade chili because she made too much. That's what small town living is all about. Ooh, I forgot about the chili. I was thinking apples and pumpkins and forgot it's also chili season. Anyway, Michelle, thank you for sharing. More coming.

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1: I've heard people say that too much of anything is not good for you, baby. But I don't know about that. There's many times that we've loved and we've shared love and made love. It doesn't seem to me like it's enough. It's just not enough, baby.

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1: Thanks for checking out the What's a Josh broadcast. I just got into an argument with somebody on Facebook, and I know that that shows my intelligence, right? Just even arguing with anybody on Facebook. But it was about somebody who posted on one of those neighborhood sites, and they posted about a guy who was taking pictures of children at a park. Now, I will say this. There's no proof that's what he was doing. It could have been somebody just accusing him of that. I'm not backing him up whatsoever. But it was the people that were backing this guy up that really threw me into a spiral. And I'm not talking about backing him up and saying that, well, you really don't know what he was doing. But it was the people basically saying, it's not against the law to do this. Which, hold on a second. We're going to get into this coming up. Stick around.
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6: With your Weather Flash, I'm Bill Banks, UCToday.org. 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This afternoon, sunny with a high near 60. Tonight, mostly clear, with a low around 36. Looking ahead to Tuesday, there will be patchy frost in the morning, followed by sunny skies and a high near 60. Tuesday night will be mostly clear, with a low around 42. Currently, it's 57 and clear. For UCToday.org, I'm Bill Banks with your Weather Flash.

You're on the What's a Josh broadcast. So I was telling you about this argument that I got into with this guy on Facebook. I know, whatever. He was defending the idea of a guy who was taking pictures of a kid at a bunch of kids at an area park. And he said, taking pictures of anything or anybody in public is perfectly legal. You absolutely have no expectation of privacy in public at a public park. Legally, is that true? Yes. Is it any less creepy? No. I'd love to hear your thoughts on this, because my argument isn't on whether or not the guy should have been taking pictures of the kids at the park. I will die on the hill and say, no, that's messed up. Unless those are your own grandkids or kids or whatever, you should not be doing that. It might be legal, but it's pretty creepy. It's very creepy. My concern is more with the people who are defending that behavior, right? The people who are saying, well, it's legal, he can do whatever he wants. Are you kidding me? Are we all out of our minds? We'd love to hear from you over at whatsajosh.com. Real quick, got a message from Greg. Being respectful isn't usually about what the law says. It's about reading the room. Yes, this is very creepy, and that should not have been defended. Greg, thank you for that one. Love to hear from you over at whatsajosh.com.

0: Hanging out with What's a Josh broadcast. My question to you, what is it with these people on Facebook who are defending really weird behavior? For example, that guy that I told you who was caught taking pictures of kids at a park, and the other guy who was defending him on Facebook that said, you have no reasonable expectation of privacy when you're at a public park. I'm like, yeah, but also, that doesn't make it okay to be taking pictures of kids, right? That's weird. That's weird. That's messed up. I don't know why we're defending that behavior. Ashley said, just because you can doesn't always mean you should. Steve said, I notice people defend things online. They'd never defend face to face. Rachel said, common courtesy seems to be disappearing. Not everything has to be about your rights. Jennifer said, I think both things can be true. Someone may not be breaking the laws and people may still feel uncomfortable. Yes, absolutely. And one from Kevin, you can defend someone's legal right without saying you'd actually do it yourself. Melissa, as a parent, I don't really care if it's legal. If it makes families uncomfortable, i.e. if you're taking pictures of my kids, there's going to be a problem. Anyways, love to hear from you. whatsajosh.com.
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5: A bipartisan group of states has joined together in a lawsuit to stop DuPont from moving its assets to avoid payments in Forever Chemicals cases. Michael Kastner reports.
6: PFAS chemicals are used in firefighting foam at airports, military bases, and industrial sites. The chemicals can get into groundwater and wells for drinking. The lawsuit accuses DuPont and its parent company, Corteva, of moving its Pioneer Seeds business to a company it created called Vylor. Pioneer has the bulk of DuPont's money. The move could make it more difficult to collect on a settlement.
5: Employers hit the brakes on hiring in September. Daria Albinger with details.
7: The Labor Department says just 29,000 non-farm payroll jobs were created last month. That's down from the 162,000 added in August, as well as the 84,000 that most analysts were expecting. Unemployment ticked up nationally to 4.2%. The question now, was this report a one-off or is it the start of a trend? The next report won't be out until November 6th. That's 3 days after the vote. I'm Daria Albinger.
5: If you're shopping at Kroger's or Fry's or Fred Meyer or one of the company's other grocery brands, do not be surprised if employees look just a little bit different. The grocery giant is rolling out new company-issued uniforms for nearly 400,000 workers, its first major dress code change in about a decade. Before the update, many employees simply wore their own clothes under a company apron. Kroger says customers wanted workers to be easier to find in stores. And New York City ferry fares are going up later this month. Ferry riders will have to pay $5 to get around the city starting October 19th. And Halloween may still be weeks away, but the costume winners are already taking shape. Spirit Halloween saying 2026 hottest looks include Toy Story favorites, Spider-Man, Greek gods, and stars from K-pop Demon Hunters. And yes, hockey jerseys and varsity jackets are surprisingly trendy too. In other words, Halloween 2026 is shaping up to be part toy box, part comic book, and part concert tour. I'm Monica Nelson with your consumer and business news.
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1: Hanging out on the What's a Josh broadcast, and the 2026 season of the Paranormal Exploring Project is off to a hot start. Oh, boy. 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This week, we're releasing the finale of our stay at the Bell Mansion in Fort Wayne, Indiana. It's a three-part series, and it's this mansion that started out as a home for a state senator, and it turned into a funeral home for like 90 years. And it has ties to John Dillinger, Homer Van Meter, and that entire gang that ran amok on banks in the 30s. Anyway, crazy stuff had happened. The finale is debuting this Thursday at 8 o'clock. If you have not seen it yet, you can watch it free. Head over to whatsajosh.com and you'll see my most recent post. I love

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0: Hanging on the What's a Josh broadcast, getting ready for the retro movie quote of the day. Coming up, we're going to go back to 1990. It's a horror movie, though last week we did kind of scary movies with some comedy. This is not that. And it's based on a book from Stephen King. I know that really doesn't narrow it down, but I'll give you the quote coming up next.
1: 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I'm Casey Petrowski from The Beatles Show. 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
2: For UCToday.org, I'm JT reporting. Pennsylvania State Police are investigating two recent crashes in the region that resulted in serious injuries. The first incident is a motorcycle pickup truck crash that put a Corey teenager into hospital. Police didn't provide the boy's name, but reported he was operating a motorcycle that hit a truck driven by a Centerville man, Evan Mattson. The youth was taken to Hammett Hospital in Erie. The crash took place in Crawford County and Oil Creek Township, just north of Perry Road, September 29th. Police cited the teen with a safe speed violation. Another accident under investigation by Corey troopers took place in Warren County on August 30th. Police report 59-year-old Terrence Turner of Sugar Grove lost control of his vehicle and hit a tree. The crash took place in Warren County on Deadman's Run Road. Turner was taken to the Hammett Hospital in Erie for treatment of serious injuries. He was cited by police for alleged drunk driving and was arrested. Recapping varsity football results from the weekend. On Friday, the Corey Beavers got a win over Fairview, 54-14. Union City fell to Cambridge Springs, 35-6. The Bears scored on the final play of the game, but confusion surrounding a penalty initially left the score unclear. Officials confirmed to UC Today this morning that the Bears scored a touchdown on that play. Fort LaBeouf topped Slippery Rock, 42-13. Mercyhurst Prep defeated Maplewood, 56-13. On Saturday, CSP beat Portville, 42-14. This week is Fire Prevention Week. The campaign focuses on safe battery charging habits to reduce the risk of lithium ion battery fires. Fire safety officials recommend using the charger that came with your device or one approved by the manufacturer, charging on a hard flat surface and unplugged devices once they are fully charged. People should stop using the device if it becomes unusually hot, swells, smells strange, leaks, smokes, or makes popping or hissing sounds. Larger items such as e-bikes, scooters, and power tools should be charged outside when possible, and charging equipment should never block an exit. PennDOT is accepting proposals from private companies for transportation projects through October 31st. The Department's Office of Public-Private Partnerships is looking for innovative ideas involving roads, bridges, rail, aviation, and ports, as well as proposals for more efficient ways to manage existing transportation services. Details on submitting proposals that are available, they are available at the PennDOT's Public-Private Partnership Program. That's it for now. JT reporting.
3: President Trump is visiting Nebraska today with the midterms just 1 month away. He's slated to speak to supporters at a rally in Grand Island, where he will appear alongside Republican Senator Pete Ricketts as he campaigns for re-election. Over the weekend in Ohio at a rally, the president claimed that if Democrats gain power next month, the country will see the worst inflation in U.S. history. An area of low pressure in the Gulf has a 70% chance for tropical development. According to the National Hurricane Center, the system is in the southwestern part of the Gulf and has a small chance of developing over the next 2 days. However, its odds of becoming a tropical storm rise towards the end of the week. Heavy rain and flooding could impact millions in Louisiana, Mississippi, Alabama, and Florida. The next named system on the list is Isaias. And the Major League Baseball playoffs continue today with two Game 2s in the ALDS. The Guardians are hosting the White Sox, and the Rays are hosting the Yankees. Chicago and Tampa have a one-game-to-none edge so far. I'm Chris Caraggio.
4: 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Major League Baseball, the Cleveland Guardians are home tonight as they take on the Chicago White Sox. It is game two of their divisional series. The Guardians lost Saturday in the opener 3-0. They're looking to even it up before they head to Chicago for game three on Wednesday. Gavin Williams will get the start for Cleveland tonight against Chicago's Anthony Kay. NHL, the Pittsburgh Penguins hosting the Winnipeg Jets tonight. Pittsburgh is coming off an overtime win Saturday against Montreal, while the Buffalo Sabres will host the Minnesota Wild Tuesday, continuing their five-game homestand. Sabres coming off a 4-3 victory Saturday against the Chicago Blackhawks. NFL Sunday, the Buffalo Bills fell to the New England Patriots 29-26. They dropped to 3-1. Josh Allen with a touchdown pass and a touchdown run in the loss. Patriots scored the go-ahead touchdown with less than 2 minutes remaining. I'm Tony Desiri, and that's your Sports Flash delivered by UCtoday.org.
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7: With your weather flash, I'm Bill Banks, UCtoday.org. 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Tonight, mostly clear with a low around 36. Tomorrow brings patchy frost in the morning, followed by sunny skies and a high near 60. Later Tuesday night, it will be mostly clear again with a low around 42. Looking ahead to Wednesday, sunny conditions are on the way with a high near 69. Currently, it's 57 and overcast. For UCtoday.org, I'm Bill Banks with your weather flash.

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1: Hanging out the What's a Josh broadcast, and the 2026 season of the Paranormal Exploring Project is off to a hot start. Oh, boy. 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It's a three-part series, and it's this mansion that started out as a home for a state senator, and it turned into a funeral home for like 90 years. And it has ties to John Dillinger, Homer Van Meter, and that entire gang that ran amok on banks in the 30s. Anyway, crazy stuff had happened. The finale is debuting this Thursday at 8 o'clock. If you have not seen it yet, you can watch it free. 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

0: That's going to do it for the What's a Josh broadcast on this Monday. Hope your day and your week is off to a great start. I will talk to you tomorrow. Same time, same place. Bye-bye.
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5: Verity is tops at the box office. The film starring Anne Hathaway earned over $32 million in its weekend debut. Resident Evil remained in second place with $12.5 million. Amazon Music will stream Miranda Lambert's sold-out one-night-only performance at Nashville's newest venue, The Truth. The show was recorded on October 1st with the singer performing select tracks from her new album, Crisco.
6: Dressed in all pink, set my gator shoes, those are green drapes, then a leopard mink, girl standing next to me.
5: Macklemore says tickets to his upcoming Free Palestine tour sold out as soon as it was announced. The rapper, who was dropped as the opening act on Ed Sheeran's tour over comments that he made, will perform in Dublin, Paris, and London later this month to raise money for pro-Palestinian organizations. And Dolly Parton's nephew says he needs more time to find a lawyer as he fights a temporary restraining order that her estate is seeking. Brian Seaver is asking to delay an October 9th hearing by about 10 days. Parton's estate alleges that Seaver made threats of violence and threatened to damage the music star's legacy and business interests. Seaver denies the allegations. That's entertainment. I'm Daria Albinger.
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0: But It's All Right from J.J. Jackson.
1: So there were scientists that were looking into our, as in human, genome, and they found some cells that actually can cheat death. Now, if the rest of the body is dead, it's not going to do, you know, much there. But according to researchers, these specific cells can trigger the programmed cell death process and then completely survive it, then instantly start rapidly repairing damaged tissue. And even wilder, the descendant cells become virtually immune to future damage. So basically, it's like Wolverine, but real. And if scientists can find cells in the human body, they can literally cheat death and come back stronger. I definitely need that for a Monday.
2: You know what was on the jukebox in the front. Now Matt the Cat's gonna show you what was on the juke in the back.
3: This week it's part four of my six-part series on the great Louis Jordan. 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That's Louis Jordan part four, this week on the juke in the back. 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
5: With your Weather Flash, I'm Bill Banks, UCToday.org. 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Tonight, mostly clear with a low around 36. Tomorrow brings patchy frost in the morning, followed by sunny skies and a high near 60. Later Tuesday night, it will be mostly clear again with a low around 42. Looking ahead to Wednesday, sunny conditions are on the way, with temperatures climbing to near 69. Currently, it's 54 and clear. For UCToday.org, I'm Bill Banks with your Weather Flash.
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0: So the movie theater popcorn buckets, have we just lost control when it comes to what these are going to be? The latest promo item for the upcoming Street Fighter movie, have you seen these? They're shaped like a character's face, you know, the one with the iconic gravity-defying hair. It's literally designed so that you can wear it on your head while eating the popcorn out of it. 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

0: Captain Antoniel. Do that to me one more time.
1: A lot of AI talk the past couple of weeks. Some of it has been scary. Others been like, well, you know, we can do this, then maybe we can do that, you know. SpaceX, by the way, it's thrown its hat into the ring where it wants to buy some data from a startup that didn't go anywhere. And they're going to use that for AI training. How is that going to work for us humans? We'll talk more about it coming up in just a few minutes.

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1: Hey, everybody. I'm Casey Petrowski from The Beatles Show. We're setting up the party tables and hanging the balloons and streamers. 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
3: With your weather flash, I'm Bill Banks, UCtoday.org. Brought to you by WeatherTech. Tonight, mostly clear with a low around 36. Patchy frost is possible as temperatures drop. Looking ahead to Tuesday, there will be patchy frost again with mostly sunny skies and a high near 60. Later Tuesday night, it will be mostly clear with a low around 42. Currently, it's 51 and clear. For UCtoday.org, I'm Bill Banks with your weather flash.
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0: Yes.
1: Steal Away from Jimmy Hughes.
2: I need you. So Elon Musk's SpaceX is running out of internet. Already their AI has looked through all of human knowledge listed on the internet, and they're running out of things to teach it. So SpaceX is looking to buy data from other companies that have failed. They're looking at all the operational data, all the customers' logs.

bugs from these backups, from these bankrupt, failed startups. So basically, if your business fails, your digital footprint gets sold off to the AI robots in some data center somewhere. Now your business ideas can't even fail without Elon Musk in the middle of it.

0: Don't Pull Your Love, from Hamilton Joe, Frank, and Reynolds.
1: If a lot of these criminals were smart, then I wouldn't be talking about them because they got away with it. But the criminals I usually talk about are the not very smart ones. 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I'm going to be telling you about a couple of guys in Europe that tried to get away with $70,000 worth of silver, but obviously failed. We're going to tell you their story coming up in just a few more minutes.
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